0: NPR News in Washington, I'm Ryland Barton. The Pentagon changed how it counts casualties in the Iran war. It comes as the deaths and injuries from the conflict increased recently, as NPR's Quill Lawrence explains.
1: So a week ago Friday, it was announced that there were four troops killed in action, Iranian rocket and drone attacks on bases in Jordan and in northern Iraq. And as we were reporting those out, we would check the official numbers on the Pentagon's website. But the numbers of those killed in action for the war in Iran were kind of switching back and forth before our eyes on the Pentagon's website. It would, one day it said 14, and then they added the four new KIA, and it went up to 18, but then it was knocked back down to 14 again.
0: NPR's Quill Lawrence reporting. For hundreds of thousands of Haitian immigrants in the U.S., temporary protected status ends tonight. Reshma Kirpalani reports from Florida, home to one of the nation's largest Haitian communities.
2: At 6 a.m. on Monday, Farah LaRue returned home from her night shift. After today, she no longer has legal status to live or work in the United States. LaRue has stocked her home with food and covered the glass panel on her front door because she's afraid Immigration and Customs Enforcement might show up. If they do, she's memorized her lawyer's phone number.
3: If I don't get mistreated by ICE at the detention center, I may be killed in Haiti, and my blood will be on Trump hands.
2: The Department of Homeland Security says conditions in Haiti have improved enough for Haitian nationals to return. For NPR News, I'm Reshma Kirpalani in Miami.
0: Hundreds of thousands of authors will receive their share of the $1.5 billion settlement as part of a copyright infringement lawsuit against the AI company Anthropic. NPR's Chloe Veltman reports it's far from an unqualified victory for the industry.
4: The compensation is about $3,000 for each title Anthropic used to train its AI models without authors' consent. New York Times best-selling author Charles Graber was a named plaintiff in the suit. Anthropic used two of his books. He says the payout reaffirms that piracy is a crime, but he has mixed feelings about the last 2.5 years he spent fighting Anthropic.
5: A lot of travel, a lot of discussion about what to do and how to proceed, and a lot of jobs passed up. I'm much poorer for this settlement, ironically.
4: Authors will split the money with publishers, and more than $100 million goes to the plaintiff's lawyers. Chloe Veltman, NPR News.
0: A tornado has struck northeastern Wisconsin, causing widespread damage and power outages. Cities including Appleton and Menasha reported severe impacts with roofs ripped off of homes and vehicles flipped over. There have been no immediate reports of injuries or fatalities. The storm knocked out power to more than 30,000 ratepayers. This is NPR News from Washington.
6: For Wyoming Public Radio News, I'm Jordan Geis. A decades-long drought with no end in sight is stirring debate among environmental experts in Wyoming and other western states. The Public News Service's Eric Galatis has more.
7: Climate change is exacerbating conditions for more frequent and severe wildfires, but as climatologist Trent Ford with the University of Illinois Urbana-Champaign explains, changing precipitation patterns are just one driver of dried out trees and other vegetation that fuel these fires.
8: Warming trends have enhanced evaporation, so how much water is leaving the land going up to the atmosphere as gas. Warmer temperatures during the winter has also caused less precipitation to fall as snow.
7: After a near record dry winter, Wyoming recorded its driest spring in decades. Today, the vast majority of the state is experiencing extreme or severe drought. Experts with the National Weather Service's office in Riverton report that the monsoon season expected in late July could bring relief, but it would need to rain every day for several weeks to improve drought conditions. I'm Eric Galatis.
6: Federal wildlife officials are removing some protections from a native fish in the Colorado River. The razorback sucker was recently moved from endangered to threatened. Taylor McKinnon with the environmental nonprofit Center for Biological Diversity says the change was a bad idea.
9: They're still endangered under the definition. They're still endangered. They're still at risk of going extinct throughout their range, and that's because they can't reproduce in the wild.
6: According to the Federal Fish and Wildlife Service, the historical range of the fish included Arizona, California, Colorado, Nevada, New Mexico, Utah, and Wyoming. In weather tomorrow, mostly sunny with a chance for isolated thunderstorms in most of Wyoming, scattered showers likely in Cheyenne and Laramie. Highs mainly from the mid-80s into the mid-90s. 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

Tom Scott with so many great musicians here doing tones for Joan's Bones. That's a Chick Corea composition. Jay Asprey helping, also Phil Woods and Randy Brecker. It's a great album titled Bebop United. It's on the MCG Jazz label. How are you and welcome? I'm Tony Mowat. Cyrus Chestnut up next, featuring Hubert Laws on flutes.

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0: Oh, yeah?
1: Two monsters at the organ. Nice tribute to Jimmy Smith. Jimmy Smith there with Joey DeFrancesco, both playing the organ and Midnight Special. The album is titled Legacy. Before that, Cyrus Chestnut, Fur Elise, is the song that we heard. Ubin Laws playing flute. Nice thing. I like that very much. Here's Rodney Jones.

Nat Simpkins from his album Spare Ribs, Autumn in New York, and Diane Shore just before that. Diane Shore, Nice Work If You Can Get It, is the song that we heard. Before that, Ronnie Jones and No Time for the Blues.

Coltrane with Donald Byrd. What a great combination that is. John Coltrane, Donald Byrd, and If I'm Lucky is the song that we heard. One of the best of the Bethlehem Sessions. And before that, the Count Basie Orchestra. That was recorded live in Sweden. The song, written by Freddie Green, Corner Pocket. And that's it for this hour. I'm Tony Moa. Let's wrap it up with Jimmy Hamilton, Tommy Flanagan at the piano.

In weather tonight, there's a chance for thunderstorms in the early evening, then clear to partly cloudy skies. Lows from the mid-50s to mid-60s. Look out for air quality alerts around the state. Tonight's moon will be 96% of full. Tomorrow, mostly sunny with a chance for isolated thunderstorms for most of Wyoming. Scattered showers likely in Cheyenne and Laramie. Highs mainly from the mid-80s into the mid-90s. Some smoke could persist across parts of the state.

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1: Live from NPR News in Washington, I'm Ryland Barton. President Trump touted his tariffs in Michigan today, a state where they've affected many businesses.
2: They placed historic tariffs on foreign producers and manufacturers, including a 25% tariff on foreign automobiles, something that no other president had the courage to ever do.
1: Michigan's economy relies heavily on Canada, and new tariffs, including on imported cars and auto parts, create concerns. Trump's visit comes before Michigan's primary next week, and early voting's already underway. Democrats face another ideological battle between their progressive and moderate flanks in the Senate race.

0: Congresswoman Haley Stevens is running against public health official Abdul El-Sayed, who's more left-leaning. Trump has endorsed former Congressman Mike Rogers in the Republican primary. Former FBI Director Jim Comey is asking a judge to dismiss his indictment for posting a photo of seashells on a North Carolina beach. NPR's Carrie Johnson reports.
1: Jim Comey says he thought shells that spelled out the numbers 8647 were clever political commentary, using restaurant slang to express opposition to the 47th president, Donald Trump. But the Justice Department turned Comey's Instagram post into a criminal prosecution, arguing the former FBI director made a serious threat against the president. In a new court filing, Comey's lawyers say that defies common sense and the First Amendment. Comey says he's being punished for criticizing Trump, and that forcing him to stand trial will chill free speech. DOJ tried and failed to bring another criminal case against Comey last year. Carrie Johnson, NPR News, Washington.
0: A federal judge in Minnesota has frozen a new law in the state aimed at prediction markets like Kalshi and Polymarket. As Minnesota Public Radio's Dana Ferguson reports, the law is the first of its kind in the country.
2: Judge Catherine Menendez blocked a law days away from taking effect that would make it a felony to host or advertise a prediction market in Minnesota. The sites let people wager on everything, from sports to politics to celebrity weddings. State legislators passed the law this spring, saying the markets could become addictive for young people and raising concerns about insider trading. The Commodity Futures Trading Commission, along with Kalshi and Polymarket, sued, saying the federal government has the authority to regulate the markets, not states. Judge Menendez says the CFTC and markets proved they could face irreparable harm from the law. She granted a preliminary injunction preventing enforcement while the case plays out. For NPR News, I'm Dana Ferguson in St. Paul.
0: The College Football Players Association says Stanford has become the first team to organize a player-led chapter. The group was established 5 years ago and advocates for unionization. This could create momentum for bargaining over working conditions for student athletes. This is NPR.
3: For Wyoming Public Radio News, I'm Jordan Geis. The severe lack of snow in the West this past winter was made much worse, likely, by global warming, and could be a sign of what's to come. The Mount West News Bureau's Rachel Cohen reports.
4: The dismal winter wasn't just a fluke, says Adrian Marshall, an assistant professor at Colorado School of Mines. A new study she co-authored found the low snowpack measured across the West in mid-March was about 4.5 times more likely because of the warming caused by burning fossil fuels.
5: A bad snow year in the climate we're living in now is substantially worse than what we would have had in the absence of climate change.
4: The researchers estimate the amount of water missing from this year's snowpack was enough to fill Lake Mead, which supplies water to millions of people and farms across the Southwest and supports hydropower. If greenhouse gas emissions remain high, the modeling suggests snow droughts this severe could become more common, as often as 1 out of every 3 years by the middle of the century. For the Mountain West News Bureau, I'm Rachel Cohen.
3: The Bureau of Land Management is proposing new plans to oversee management of large swaths of land in northeast Wyoming and parts of Nebraska. According to the agency's press release, the plan would guide management of 1.7 million acres across Niobrara, Crook, and Weston counties. If approved, the plan would open these lands for mineral development, timber harvest, and livestock grazing, while also managing threats to sensitive resources. The BLM last updated the resource management plan for the area 25 years ago. The public comment period ended back in March. A 30-day protest period runs through mid-August for those who've already filed complaints. This is Wyoming Public Radio News, available daily online at wyomingpublicmedia.org.

Houston Person from the album Blue Velvet. And for this album, Blue Velvet, Houston playing tenor with Richard Wyans on piano and Be My Love. Yes, he can make any song sound like a jazz tune, I'm telling you. Houston Person, my man. I'm Tony Mowat. Here's a classic thing. This is done by Art Blakey and the Jazz Messengers with Wayne Shorter and Curtis Fuller and Lee Morgan. This is the Curtis Fuller composition, A La Mode.

Long About Now. That's the title of the song, too. Featuring Keith Eiler. Keith Eiler with Vinnie Valentino, marvelous guitarist. And this Keith Eiler album is titled Spaces and Places. Before that, Art Blakey and the Jazz Messengers, A La Mode. From the album, Art Blakey and the Jazz Messengers, that's on the Impulse label. I'm Tony Mowat. Up next is Grant Green. Big hit for him from the album Sunday Morning. This is called Tracin' Tracy.

Billy Taylor there, and before that, Karen Allison doing Desafinato.

They were known as the Groove Brothers, the Master Sounds, the Montgomery Brothers, and the leader, of course, Wes Montgomery on guitar. That was Angel Eyes. Joni Mitchell giving us her version of I Wish I Were in Love Again. I'm Tony Moa. Let's wrap things up here for this hour with Harry Allen and John Pizzarelli on guitar. Pennies from Heaven.

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1: NPR. Our news in Washington, I'm Ryland Barton. President Trump is asking the Supreme Court to allow the administration to carry out key parts of his executive order that calls for restricting voting by mail. As NPR's Hansi Lo Wong reports, a lower court found it to be unconstitutional.
2: Trump's order so far has not directly affected mail-in voting. It calls for the U.S. Postal Service to come up with lists of eligible voters and deliver mail-in ballots only to people on those lists. USPS is financial supporter of NPR. A federal judge in Boston found Trump's directives overstep his authority under the Constitution, which gives power to state legislatures and Congress to set federal election rules. The Trump administration is now asking the Supreme Court to pause the judge's ruling. The administration argues it's likely to win this legal fight because 23 mainly Democratic-led states challenged Trump's order before the order was fully carried out, making it too early for courts to weigh in. The Supreme Court is not expected to rule on the administration's emergency requests until next week. Hansi Lo Wong, NPR News.
1: President Trump is calling on Republican Senate Leader John Thune to keep senators in Washington and delay their August recess until they pass a strict proof of citizenship voting bill. The bill, known as the Save America Act, is a priority for Trump, even though it doesn't have enough support to pass. Thune has repeatedly tried to move on from the issue.
3: We voted on it two, three, four, five times already. Read it up on the floor for an extended period of time.

0: So, but I'm still, show me how this ends. What's the picture of victory at the end?
1: Utah Republican Senator Mike Lee escalated his pressure last week, saying it could affect his support for leadership after November. The man convicted of killing four college students in Idaho almost 4 years ago has filed a petition to reopen his case. From Boise State Public Radio, Lauren Patterson reports.
2: Brian Koberger is serving four life sentences in prison following his conviction last July. He's now filed a petition for post-conviction relief, and court records suggest he's representing himself. In an interview from prison, Koberger told the New York Times he's seeking to abandon his guilty plea and have a trial. He said his guilty plea, quote, hinged on false promises and blatant disinformation and must be withdrawn. Koberger is claiming ineffective legal counsel, saying his lawyers failed to disclose or review exculpatory evidence, according to a handwritten filing made public by court officials and cited by the Times. For NPR News, I'm Lauren Patterson in Orofino, Idaho.
1: ICE plans to keep one of its largest detention facilities open for at least another year. The decision comes despite reports of human rights abuses. ICE plans to extend the no-bid contract of the firm running the Camp East Montana in El Paso, Texas, through September 2027. This could cost taxpayers an additional $776 million. ICE argues that relocating detainees or changing contractors would be unpractical and costly. You're listening to NPR News from Washington. Chinese AI models are gaining popularity in the U.S. for their affordability and efficiency. More American executives and companies are switching to Chinese models by startups such as DeepSeek, Moonshot AI, and ZAI for daily tasks. Tech analysts say the models are cheaper and nearly as advanced as those of their U.S. rivals. A stage version of Prince's film and album Purple Rain is coming to Broadway next year. It debuted in the late musician's hometown of Minneapolis in 2025. As Jeff London reports.
3: Next spring will be a very busy time for new musicals. Lin-Manuel Miranda's Warriors is scheduled to open, as well as the London hit Paddington. Add to that list Purple Rain, which features some of Prince's greatest songs, including When Doves Cry and the title tune. Purple Rain. Along the way, the show has picked up a new director, Saheem Ali, and book writer, Peter Dushan. The music is being supervised by Prince's bandmates, Bobby Z and Morris Hayes. The show opens on April 12th, 2027. For NPR News, I'm Jeff London in New York.
1: FIFA President Gianni Infantino is attacking his perceived critics for what he calls spreading hate following the World Cup. It comes after Infantino's ally, President Trump, successfully lobbied to let a star U.S. player avoid a ban for a red card penalty. In a 900-word statement, Infantino said, quote, "Sorry that you were so consumed by hate and criticism that you missed it all." This is NPR.
4: 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Duck.ai. This is NPR.

And that's called Autobahn Blues, done by Ralph Burns. He wrote it too, with him Tal Farlow on guitar. My, does that go back a few years. That helps us get started for this hour of Monday Jazz. I'm Tony Mowat. Here's Paul Shapiro. This is a song titled Light Rolls Away the Darkness.

That is classic Cal Jader. What a marvelous vibraphonist. And, of course, most of his music became very popular by way of the Latin jazz. From the album simply entitled Cal Jader Quartet, which is on the Fantasy label, we heard A Light Groove. Very nice. Cal Jader. I'm Tony Mowat. Javon Jackson up next. And he calls this one Southside Eddie.

That's a nice tribute to Stevie Wonder, done by Danilo Perez, better known as Danilo Perez, with Ben Street on bass and Adam Cruz playing drums. Before that, Howard Jandel, Dr. Howard Jandel, and Who Can I Turn To?

Clark Terry with Phil Woods, the album Happy Horns. Happy Horns of Clark Terry and Phil Woods. Ellington Rides Again. That's a nice medley. Adam Rafferty before that doing Triste. I'm Tony Mowat. That's it for this hour of jazz. David Seals and Lime Sillery to wrap it up. There's more jazz coming right here on your jazz station.

In weather tonight, there's a chance for thunderstorms in the early evening, then clear to partly cloudy skies. Lows from the mid-50s to mid-60s. Look out for air quality alerts around the state. Tonight's moon will be 96% of full. Tomorrow, mostly sunny with a chance for isolated thunderstorms for most of Wyoming. Scattered showers likely in Cheyenne and Laramie. Highs mainly from the mid-80s into the mid-90s. Some smoke could persist across parts of the state.

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1: Live from NPR News, I'm Giles Snyder. The U.S. and Iran say they have paused attacks while diplomatic messages are being exchanged, but Iran's allies are still launching attacks in the region, as NPR's Shayna Raff reports.
2: Jordan said Monday it shot down missiles in its airspace. It said one of them fell on a home in the Karak region after being intercepted. The Jordanian government said there were no injuries. There were no immediate claims of responsibility, but Iranian-backed militias in Iraq have been firing at U.S. military targets in Jordan. Meanwhile, the Saudi Defense Ministry said it intercepted drones launched from Iraq. Several Iraqi militias are part of a broad Iranian-backed alliance that includes Yemen, where Houthi rebels and Saudi Arabia have traded attacks. Jane Araf, NPR News, Amman.
1: President Trump said today that the U.S. is having good talks with Iran and that there is a chance of a deal, but he warned that U.S. strikes would resume if negotiations fail. Iran's foreign ministry spokesman says messages are being passed through mediators, but that there are no direct negotiations. A tornado caused extensive damage in suburban northeastern Wisconsin this afternoon, about 40 minutes south of Green Bay. Wisconsin Public Radio's Joe Schultz was there and spoke to residents who are picking up the pieces.
3: The National Weather Service issued a tornado warning for Winnebago County around noon. In the city of Menasha, the storm left overturned cars, uprooted trees, and destroyed homes and businesses. Menasha resident Chris Silver's house was left standing. But he says his neighbors' homes were completely ripped to shreds.
4: I feel absolutely terrible for my neighbors. They're picking through their stuff, their whole lives, everything, their kids' clothes. It's gone.
3: Local police warned people not to try to drive into the city to allow streets to be cleared. For NPR News, I'm Joe Schultz in Menasha, Wisconsin.
1: Cracker Barrel says its CEO is stepping down. The announcement comes almost a year after the company drew a social

0: and political firestorm by redesigning its logo, as NPR's Alina Selyuk reports.
1: Cracker Barrel CEO Julie Masino joined the company 3 years ago from Taco Bell, and she set off to reinvigorate the chain with big changes. New things added to the menu, store renovations with fewer tchotchkes and more bright white walls, and the infamous logo redesign. Out went the barrel and the old-timer leaning on it, wearing overalls. Only the words Cracker Barrel remained in a sleek font. The social media-fueled backlash was instant. Critics accused the company of, quote, wokeness or betraying its roots. President Trump weighed in. Sales dropped. Now sales are actually trending better, but Masino is out as CEO. Her successor is David Dino, who comes from Bloomin' Brands, home of Outback Steakhouse. Alina Selyuk, NPR News.
0: And you're listening to NPR News. Israeli Prime Minister Benjamin Netanyahu is expected to meet with President Trump at the White House tomorrow. His visit follows a call from New York City Mayor Zohran Mamdani that Netanyahu be arrested on war crimes charges. Mamdani said last week that the federal government should execute an arrest warrant from the International Criminal Court when Netanyahu was in the city for the UN General Assembly in September. On Sunday, Netanyahu dismissed the charges as bogus. Mayor Mamdani is following through on a campaign promise. Steve Kastenbaum reports on the city advancing plans for government-run grocery stores with cheaper prices.
2: Mayor Zohran Mamdani is looking for operators to run 5 government-owned groceries across the city, which will feature a core group of staple products at reduced prices.
3: Once a month, our 5 city-run grocery stores will set prices for this core set of goods at 30% below typical retail prices.
2: They can charge less because the stores will operate rent-free in government-owned buildings. Mayor Mamdani pushed back against concerns that they'll put small local shops out of business.
3: When you are speaking about a dense neighborhood, there is more than enough market for both existing grocers as well as one city-run grocery store.
2: Plans call for the first store to open by the end of 2027. For NPR News, I'm Steve Kastenbaum in New York.
0: Stocks in Asia are falling, dragged down by chip makers amid unease about the artificial intelligence boom. South Korea's benchmark down more than 8%. Stocks drifted to a mixed close in the U.S., with the NASDAQ weighed down by a 5% drop in AI chip giant NVIDIA. This is NPR News.
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That was music composed by Harry Warren. He's written so many gorgeous songs, and many of those songs became jazz vehicles. Like this one for Ralph Sharon and the trio, Spring Isn't Everything, the name of that song. What a beautiful song that is, too. Harry Warren and Ralph Sharon, great combination. I'm Tony Mowat. Later on this hour, we'll hear some Louis Armstrong with Oscar Peterson. Also, Charlie Hayden. And later on, even Pat Metheny. Let's continue right now with Ada Rovati, tenor saxophonist. And with him, Mike Stern and Jill McCarron.

From the album An American Icon, there are so many great musicians on this CD. It's on the Hip-O label. Louis Armstrong there. Sweet Lorraine. Oscar Peterson was the pianist. I'm Tony Moa. This is Monday, and I hope the weather is agreeing with you. And hope you're enjoying the jazz. Of course, I certainly am, and I appreciate you being there, my friends.

Charlie Hayden with Ernie Watts doing Passion Flower. Before that, Marlena Shaw's version of Love Is Here to Stay. And Emily Remler starting off this set doing Dawood with Hank Jones at the piano.

Thelonious Monk wrote it, and it was performed here by Tom Alfs on violin. With him playing bass was Jay Linhart. Pat Metheny before that, and Snova from his Day Trip collection. Snova, Pat Metheny on the None Such label. That's the title of it. I'm Tony Moe. I thank you so much for sharing this hour with me, my friends. Let's conclude it with Craig Davis, marvelous piano player, and his version of Turn Out the Stars.

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1: Live from NPR News, I'm Giles Snyder. French President Emmanuel Macron visited firefighters battling blazes around the southwestern city of Bordeaux Monday. NPR's Eleanor Beardsley reports that a fourth heat wave is expected midweek, which will make conditions increasingly difficult.
2: Macron paid homage to the two firefighters who have died fighting the blazes in the forest and countryside of the Gironde region around Bordeaux. More than 200,000 people have been evacuated as aggressive and unpredictable fires rip through parched forests and countryside. Temperatures will top 100 degrees again this week in the fourth heat wave of the summer. Scientists say firefighters are contending with a new phenomenon, immense fire clouds created by extreme wildfires that then create their own wind and lightning, sparking fresh blazes. Known as fire clouds or pyrocumulonimbus clouds, scientists say they are new to France and another consequence of human-caused climate change. Eleanor Beardsley, NPR News, Semur-en-Auxois, France.
1: The fires in France as well as in Spain are historic in scope. A fire west of the Spanish capital of Madrid is Spain's largest on record. In Michigan Monday, President Trump watched General Motors vehicles compete in drag races and visited a GM facility in suburban Detroit, where he defended his tariff policies.
3: I placed historic tariffs on foreign producers and manufacturers, including a 25% tariff on foreign automobiles, something that no other president had the courage to ever do.
1: Trump's tariffs have affected many businesses in Michigan, where the economy relies heavily on trade with Canada. Early voting is underway for Michigan's primary next week. Republicans hope to flip a Senate seat there. The man convicted of killing four college students in Idaho almost 4 years ago has filed a petition to reopen his case. From Boise State Public Radio, Lauren Patterson reports.
4: Brian Koberger is serving four life sentences in prison following his conviction last July. He's now filed a petition for post-conviction relief, and court records suggest he's representing himself. In an interview from prison, Koberger told the New York Times he's seeking to abandon his guilty plea and have a trial. He said his guilty plea, quote, hinged on false promises and blatant disinformation and must be withdrawn. Koberger is claiming ineffective legal counsel, saying his lawyers failed to disclose or review exculpatory evidence, according to a handwritten filing made public by court officials and cited by the Times. For NPR News, I'm Lauren Patterson in Orofino, Idaho.
1: A manhunt is ongoing in

0: Seattle police still searching for a third suspect linked to Sunday's shooting at a food festival near the Space Needle. Authorities say a 15-year-old was arrested at the scene, a second suspect killed during the shootout. This is NPR News. The Trump administration is asking the Supreme Court to allow the president's executive order on mail-in voting to be implemented nationwide ahead of the November midterm elections. The order is aimed at tightening restrictions on mail-in voting. The administration's request follows an appeals court decision that upheld a judge's ruling that prevents enforcement of the order in 23 mostly Democratic states in Washington, D.C., while litigation plays out. They had challenged it as unconstitutional. Sudan's army has retaken a key highway from the paramilitary group it's been fighting in a brutal civil war. The highway links the capital with a region that's facing a humanitarian crisis, as Kate Bartlett reports.
1: The retaking of the highway by government forces will block the Rapid Support Forces' attempts to seize El Obeid. About 500,000 people are trapped in the city, facing intense drone strikes from the paramilitary group. Earlier this month, the UN's human rights chief warned of possible atrocities happening in and near the city. The UN has also described a, quote, dual terror facing women in the city as they face drone strikes going to fetch water during the day and risk sexual violence if they go to water distribution sites at night. Sudan is the world's worst humanitarian crisis, with more than 14 million people displaced. Kate Bartlett, NPR News, Johannesburg.
0: Oil prices are easing after the U.S. paused strikes on Iran over the weekend. The price for a barrel of Brent crude to be delivered in September is now below $87 a barrel. I'm Giles Snyder. This is NPR News.
2: 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Other contributors include the estate of Joan B. Kroc, whose bequest serves as an enduring investment in the future of public radio and seeks to help NPR produce programming that meets the highest standards of public service in journalism and cultural expression.

Tom Scott with so many great musicians here doing tones for Joan's Bones. That's a Chick Corea composition. Jay Asprey helping, also Phil Woods and Randy Brecker. It's a great album titled Bebop United. It's on the MCG Jazz label. How are you and welcome? I'm Tony Mowat. Cyrus Chestnut up next, featuring Hubert Laws on flutes.

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0: Oh, yeah?
1: Two monsters at the organ. Nice tribute to Jimmy Smith. Jimmy Smith there with Joey DeFrancesco, both playing the organ and Midnight Special. The album is titled Legacy. Before that, Cyrus Chestnut, Fur Elise, is the song that we heard. Hubert Laws playing flute. Nice thing. I like that very much. Here's Rodney Jones.

Nat Simpkins from his album Spare Ribs, Autumn in New York, and Diane Shore just before that. Diane Shore, Nice Work If You Can Get It, is the song that we heard. Before that, Ronnie Jones and No Time for the Blues.

Coltrane with Donald Byrd. What a great combination that is. John Coltrane, Donald Byrd, and If I'm Lucky is the song that we heard. One of the best of the Bethlehem sessions. And before that, the Count Basie Orchestra. That was recorded live in Sweden. The song, written by Freddie Green, Corner Pocket. And that's it for this hour. I'm Tony Mowat. Let's wrap it up with Jimmy Hamilton, Tommy Flanagan at the piano.

0: 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Live from NPR News, I'm Giles Snyder. President Trump says the U.S. is having good talks with Iran and that there is a chance of a deal, but he warns that U.S. strikes would resume if negotiations fail. The U.S. and Iran have paused strikes over the past few days, although Iran's allies are still launching attacks in the region. Iran's foreign ministry spokesman says messages are being passed through mediators, but that there are no direct negotiations. For hundreds of thousands of Haitian immigrants in the U.S., temporary protected status ended Monday. Reshma Kirpalani reports from Florida, home to one of the nation's largest Haitian communities.
1: At 6 a.m. on Monday, Farah Leroux returned home from her night shift. She no longer has legal status to live or work in the United States. LaRue has stocked her home with food and covered the glass panel on her front door because she's afraid Immigration and Customs Enforcement might show up. If they do, she's memorized her lawyer's phone number.
2: If I don't get mistreated by ICE at the detention center, I may be killed in Haiti and my blood will be on Trump's hands.
1: The Department of Homeland Security says conditions in Haiti have improved enough for Haitian nationals to return. For NPR News, I'm Reshma Kirpalani in Miami.
0: Florida is preparing to execute two death row inmates Tuesday. It's been more than 60 years since the state has scheduled two executions in a single day, as Claire Macchiarola, member station WUSF, reports.
3: 68-year-old James Duckett is scheduled to die at noon, followed by 80-year-old Dominic Ocaccione at 6 p.m. Duckett was convicted of killing an 11-year-old girl in 1987. Ocaccione was convicted of killing his ex-girlfriend's parents in 1986. Their defense teams say executing two people in a six-hour window increases the risk of a mistake. They point to medical complications, including one inmate's chemotherapy-damaged veins and the other's advanced age. Governor Ron DeSantis has increased the pace of executions. Florida executed 19 death row inmates in 2025 and has put 10 prisoners to death so far this year. For NPR News, I'm Claire Macchiarola in Tampa.
0: States that rely on the Colorado River expecting word this week on a new federal plan for sharing water from the shrinking Colorado. The Interior Department is coming up with the new rules because the seven states that use the river have been unable to come to an agreement. Alex Hager is with member station KJZZ in Phoenix.
4: We don't know the exact size of cutbacks yet, but Arizona, Nevada, and California are probably going to lose the most water. We expect the biggest cuts to hit the Phoenix and Tucson areas, and officials say the exact size of those cuts will probably be announced Friday.
0: And you're listening to NPR News. The FAA is warning about hundreds of passenger seats on Boeing 737 MAX jets. The FAA on Monday issued a proposed airworthiness directive, saying the seats may require inspections in case they were incorrectly installed. The proposed directive says the seats could injure passengers and crew members during an emergency landing or block the aisle and slow an evacuation.

0: Boeing spokesman says it issued guidance about the issue in December and supports the FAA making the fix mandatory. U.S. will resume limited imports of Mexican cattle on August 24th, easing a year-long trade dispute that tightened livestock supplies and pushed costs higher across the beef industry. From Texas Public Radio, Stephanie Acorpi has more.
1: Mexican President Claudia Sheinbaum said the first cattle will cross at Douglas, Arizona, after U.S. Agriculture Secretary Brooke Rollins confirmed the date. Crossings in New Mexico open later, and only if Mexico keeps controlling New World screwworm, a flesh-eating parasite that infests livestock. That's a relief for Mexican ranchers and for Texas feedlots that went a year without Mexican cattle. Texas found its first screwworm case in June. State officials say a major outbreak could cost producers more than $700 million and knock nearly $2 billion out of the state's economy. I'm Stephanie Acorpi, Mexico City.
0: The CEO of the Cracker Barrel restaurant chain is stepping down. The company announced Monday that Julie Messino is stepping down next month, but will remain with the company until October 9th in an advisory capacity. The move comes a year after Cracker Barrel announced a simplified logo and other changes that drew a fierce customer backlash. This is NPR.
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Houston Person from the album Blue Velvet. And for this album, Blue Velvet, Houston playing tenor with Richard Wyans on piano and Be My Love. Yes, he can make any song sound like a jazz tune, I'm telling you. Houston Person, my man. I'm Tony Mowat. Here's a classic thing. This is done by Art Blakey and the Jazz Messengers with Wayne Shorter and Curtis Fuller and Lee Morgan. This is the Curtis Fuller composition, A La Mode.

About Now. That's the title of the song, too, featuring Keith Eiler. Keith Eiler with Vinnie Valentino, marvelous guitarist. And this Keith Eiler album is titled Spaces and Places. Before that, Art Blakey and the Jazz Messengers, A La Mode. From the album, Art Blakey and the Jazz Messengers, that's on the Impulse label. I'm Tony Mowat. Up next is Grant Green. Big hit for him from the album Sunday Morning. This is called Tracin' Tracy.

They were known as the Groove Brothers, the Master Sounds, the Montgomery Brothers, and the leader, of course, Wes Montgomery on guitar. That was Angel Eyes. Joni Mitchell giving us her version of I Wish I Were in Love Again. I'm Tony Moa. Let's wrap things up here for this hour with Harry Allen and John Pizzarelli on guitar. Pennies from Heaven.

0: Live from NPR News, I'm Giles Snyder. Senate Majority Leader John Thune is facing renewed pressure from President Trump over the Save America Act, the voting bill that includes a strict voter ID requirement. Trump demanded Monday that Thune cancel the Senate's upcoming break next month until the measure passes. The Senate has held multiple votes on the bill, and Thune says it just lacks support.
1: The problem we have is we have no Democrats. The Democrats block voted against it, in spite of the fact that there are at least a dozen Democrats, and I have the quotes, who have come out publicly and said they're for photo ID, but when they actually got a chance to put up or shut up on the floor of the Senate, they all voted no.
0: Thune speaking Monday evening on the Fox News show hosted by Sean Hannity, who is expected to be among the speakers who will eulogize the late Republican Senator Lindsey Graham at Washington National Cathedral Tuesday. Graham died suddenly on July 11th at his Washington, D.C. home. He is to be buried Wednesday in his home state of South Carolina. A final vote on Jay Clayton's nomination to be President Trump's Director of National Intelligence expected this week. The Senate advanced Clayton's nomination Monday on a 51-43 party line vote. President Trump spoke in Michigan Monday after visiting a General Motors facility. He touted Republican policies in the swing state just over 3 months ahead of the midterms, as NPR's Danielle Kurtzleben reports.
2: The White House had promoted Trump's visit as related to his trade agenda and manufacturing in particular. However, his speech did not focus on those topics, but was instead wide-ranging. Trump spent significant time criticizing Democrats and at one point took aim at cities led by Democrats.
3: When they take something over, it's always dirty. The sidewalks are dirty. The people are, I hate to say this, not clean, okay?
2: Republican Congress members from Michigan also addressed the crowd. Ahead of the midterms, polls show voters modestly prefer Democrats in this year's congressional elections. Danielle Kurtzleben, NPR News.
0: New court documents shedding light on the mass shooting in Seattle Sunday that left 3 people dead and 4 wounded. Amy Radel of member station KUOW reports.
4: A 15-year-old has been arrested for firing into a crowd at a Seattle festival Sunday night. Prosecutors say he was arrested on suspicion of 3 counts of assault against surviving victims, who include a 2-year-old child. At a juvenile court hearing, a judge ordered the suspect to remain in custody. Court documents allege that a 19-year-old man was also detained in the shooting but died of a gunshot wound, and police are still looking for a 3rd unknown suspect. Police call the shooting gang-related. Nonprofit representatives say the young man who died was involved in their programs seeking to interrupt cycles of gun violence. For NPR News, I'm Amy Radel in Seattle.
0: This is NPR News. A stage version of Prince's film and album Purple Rain is coming to Broadway next year. The show debuted in Prince's hometown of Minneapolis last year, as Jeff London reports.
5: Next spring will be a very busy time for new musicals. Lin-Manuel Miranda's Warriors is scheduled to open, as well as the London hit Paddington. Add to that list Purple Rain, which features some of Prince's greatest songs, including When Doves Cry and the title tune. Purple Rain. Along the way, the show has picked up a new director, Saheem Ali, and book writer, Peter Dushan. The music is being supervised by Prince's bandmates, Bobby Z and Morris Hayes. The show opens on April 12th, 2027. For NPR News, I'm Jeff London in New York.
0: The wildfires burning in France and Spain, already historic in scope. For example, a fire burning west of Madrid is Spain's largest on record.

0: Excessive heat waves had led to tender, dry conditions, and another is forecast for this week. Heavy selling of stocks and chip makers have led to losses on Asian financial markets. South Korea's benchmark dropped to its lowest level since April, down more than 10% in Tuesday trading. Japan's Nikkei share average fell more than 4%. Oil prices, meanwhile, extending their declines after the U.S. paused strikes on Iran over the weekend. Brent crude, the international standard, trading below $88 a barrel. I'm Giles Snyder, NPR News.
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Ruby Braff with the title track to the release You Can Depend on Me. Featured Bucky Pizzarelli on guitar, along with Ruby Braff there. A new one from Maya Ray ahead of that. It's a song called Beautiful, and it's off of Maya's release called Sapphire Birds. Been playing a bit of that. Oh, yeah. Billy Taylor, Dr. Billy Taylor and his trio did Wouldn't It Be Loverly to start off the set. It's off of Music Keeps Us Young. It's the truth. It really is. Hi, friends. I'm Chuck Levins. I'm kicking back with the coffee and the CDs and all this good stuff we got going on here. Oh, yeah. Got Phil Paraso for you now. He's on drums from the release Lingo. Steve Tressler on tenor sax alongside with this called One for Hugh.

Yeah, cue the groove. Sure.

Wow, what a piece. That is called, aptly called, I should say, Awakening. That's from the release called Tourist. Yeah, that's John Wirtz on piano, along with Gabriel Mervine on trumpet. Ahead of John Wirtz, yes, you did just hear James Brown. Oh, yeah. That's off of the album called Jazz. James Brown with Home at Last. Wow. Yeah. Phil Paraso started off the set with One for Hugh from the Lingo release. Chuck Levin's here. Going to continue on now with something from Ben Patterson. The good stuff.

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1: Live from NPR News, I'm Giles Snyder. Republican Senator Mitch McConnell's office released another photo of McConnell Monday as he faces ongoing questions about his ability to serve. Kentucky Public Radio's Sylvia Goodman reports that McConnell has given no interview since he was hospitalized more than a month ago.
2: McConnell has missed 38 roll call votes since he was hospitalized after falling and losing consciousness at his Washington, D.C. home. He says he is still undergoing vigorous rehabilitation and will have to miss this weekend's annual Fancy Farm Picnic, a major political event in the state he's attended for decades. In a statement, McConnell says he is working hard to return to the Senate. Calls for more information on McConnell's health are ramping up, including from Kentucky's Democratic Governor Andy Beshear. The Office of the Attending Physician says congressional doctors are visiting McConnell daily, and he is completing daily physical therapy sessions to minimize his future risk of falls. For NPR News, I'm Sylvia Goodman in Louisville, Kentucky.
1: A funeral service will be held later today for the late Republican Senator Lindsey Graham. It's being held at Washington National Cathedral, and President Trump is expected to deliver remarks. Graham is to be buried in his home state of South Carolina on Wednesday. In Michigan Monday, President Trump watched General Motors vehicles compete in drag races and visited a GM facility in suburban Detroit, where he defended his tariff policies.
3: I placed historic tariffs on foreign producers and manufacturers, including a 25% tariff on foreign automobiles, something that no other president had the courage to ever do.
1: Trump's tariffs have affected many businesses in Michigan, where the economy relies heavily on trade with Canada. Early voting is underway for Michigan's primary next week. Republicans hope to flip a Senate seat there. Shares have fallen sharply in South Korea and are largely down elsewhere in Asia as a result of a large sell-off of tech stocks. The BBC's Maura Fogarty reports from Singapore.
4: Today's sell-off in Asia's chip stocks comes as investors begin to question how much is being spent on the AI boom, as well as worries over rising competition from China's chip industry. Shares in NVIDIA sank 5% on Wall Street on Monday on reports that the chip maker could provide a financial backstop worth $250 billion to help build open AI data centers. That's raising concerns about the extent to which the American chip maker may be financing its own customers. Investors are also nervous about intensifying competition from China after reports that China has made progress in developing advanced chip-making technology.
1: BBC's Maura Fogarty in Singapore. Oil prices, meanwhile, extending their declines after the U.S. paused strikes on Iran over the weekend. The price for a barrel of Brent crude to be delivered in September now below $87 a barrel. This is NPR. The Chinese government says it will take, quote, all necessary measures if the U.S. imposes sanctions on Chinese AI companies. The U.S. alleges Chinese companies misuse American AI models to train their own systems. NPR's John Ruich reports.
5: China's Ministry of Commerce accuses the United States of disregarding facts and engaging in AI hegemony. It issued a warning that for any action that substantially harms China's interests, China will take all necessary measures to firmly safeguard its legitimate rights and interests. After the release earlier this month of a new and powerful Chinese AI model called Kimi K3, senior U.S. officials alleged that it had been trained by distilling cutting-edge U.S. models and threatened possible sanctions against Chinese firms that steal American intellectual property.
1: A manhunt is ongoing in Seattle. Police still searching for a third suspect linked to Sunday's shooting at a food festival near the Space Needle. Authorities say a 15-year-old was arrested at the scene, a second suspect killed during the shooting. Police say the shootout may have been gang-related with two groups firing at each other. The Trump administration asking the Supreme Court to allow the president's executive order on mail-in voting to be implemented nationwide ahead of the November midterm elections. The order is aimed at tightening restrictions on mail-in voting. The administration's request follows an appeals court decision that upheld a judge's ruling that prevents enforcement of the order in 23 mostly Democratic states and Washington, D.C. While litigation plays out, they had challenged it as unconstitutional. I'm Giles Snyder, NPR News.
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Bryce Campbell and Gene Bertoncini together with their release, which is a tribute to Charlie Bird, the song How Insensitive. Oh, my goodness, yes. It also featured Cater Betts on bass and Chuck Redd on drums. Yeah, Chicago Jazz Orchestra ahead of that with Chelsea Bridge. Aren't they doing some great work? Well, yeah, their release is called Live from Space. Love it. Eric Schneider being featured there on tenor sax. And Chuck Hedges started off the set with the song Poor Butterfly. It's off of the release called Just for Fun. A lot of fun here. Chuck Levins, that's me still. Well, yeah, here's Chay's Lounge with a new one. Features Marilyn Older on the vocal from The Lock and The Key. Chay's Lounge with My Baby Just Cares for Me.

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0: That is off of the release, simply called Currents. That is Manuel Valera with Balada para Isabel. Man, great stuff. Chuck Levins here. Welcome. Got Curtis Steigers and the Danish Radio Big Band for you. That's a great release. Here they are with Fly Me to the Moon.
1: Uh-oh. You like dancing? Thank you. Thank you, Mom. What do you say, gents?

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0: Still searching for a third suspect in connection with a shooting at a crowded food festival Sunday night that left three people dead. Authorities say a 15-year-old was arrested at the scene and that a second suspect was killed during the shooting. Freddie Monares, member station KNKX, reports.
1: Police say a 19-year-old man and a 44-year-old man died at the scene. A 56-year-old woman was later declared dead at a nearby hospital. Seattle Police Chief Sean Barnes says law enforcement disarmed a person who was actively firing a weapon into a crowd.
2: We believe that the bullets that were fired were from two individuals who appeared to be firing at one another. And as the mayor stated, a 15-year-old suspect was taken into custody.
1: Police are asking for witnesses to come forward with any information about the second suspect. At least four people were injured in the shooting, including a two-year-old boy who remains in the hospital. For NPR News, I'm Freddie Monades in Seattle.
0: States that rely on the Colorado River expecting word this week on a new federal plan for sharing water from the shrinking Colorado. The Interior Department is coming up with the new rules because the seven states that use the river have been unable to come to an agreement. Alex Hager is with member station KJZZ in Phoenix.
3: We don't know the exact size of cutbacks yet, but Arizona, Nevada, and California are probably going to lose the most water. We expect the biggest cuts to hit the Phoenix and Tucson areas, and officials say the exact size of those cuts will probably be announced Friday.
0: More than a million acres of mostly rangeland have now burned in Oregon. NPR's Kirk Sigler reports more than two dozen fires stretching resources and causing thousands to evacuate.
4: The wildfires have closed highways across central and eastern Oregon, including stretches of Interstate 84 that links Boise, Idaho to Portland, Oregon. Most are burning in remote federal rangeland and on private ranches and are causing major headaches for ranchers who are having to move cattle away from the flames with sometimes no warning. Oregon is coming off its driest and warmest winter on record with very little snowpack and now extremely dry fuels, including invasive grasses. The governor has declared states of emergency in multiple counties, and the state is now considered the top federal firefighting priority in the country. Kirk Sigler, NPR News, Boise.
0: Heavy selling of stocks and chip makers have led to losses on Asian financial markets today. This is NPR. A new change to the asylum process by a Department of Homeland Security agency could result in more cases being sent to immigration court. The goal is to reduce the backlog of cases, but NPR's Ximena Bastillo reports on warnings that people could get stuck in the process.
5: Asylum is a protection immigrants can ask for once they are already in the country. Typically, they can apply at USCIS directly if they are here legally, like on a visa. The immigration court system is usually reserved for people who are already in the deportation process, but a new rule will allow USCIS officers to send cases to immigration court without interviewing the immigrant first. USCIS Director Joseph Edlow said in a statement that the asylum system has been exploited by people wanting a work permit and not with legitimate fear of persecution. But immigration lawyers warn that in immigration courts, asylum approvals are at a record low, and people with valid claims of persecution might be denied. Ximena Bustillo, NPR News, Washington.
0: The FAA is warning about hundreds of passenger seats on Boeing 737 MAX jets. The FAA on Monday issued a proposed airworthiness directive, saying the seats may require inspections in case they were incorrectly installed. The proposed directive says the seats could injure passengers and crew members during an emergency landing or block the aisle and slow an evacuation. A Boeing spokesman says it issued guidance about the issue in December and supports the FAA making the fix mandatory. The directive would apply to hundreds of MAX jets registered in the U.S. I'm Giles Snyder, NPR News.
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Chris Connor and the song I Hear Music. Oh, that great. I hear voices too, but you know, I shouldn't talk about that. Anyway, it's Chris Connor. Oh my. David Fathead Newman before that with a song called Blisters. It's off of Lone Star Legend, and Danny Carone did Soul Street. That's off of his release called Good Hands. Danny Carone on guitar, Jim Pugh on the organ. I'm Chuck Levins, kicking back with coffee and the CDs and some Nate Najjar for you now. He's on guitar as well. From This Is Nate Najjar, features James Suggs on trumpet. This is a thing called Centerpiece.

Zemo T-Bar from The Champs. It's the song Gingerbread Boy that featured Joey DeFrancesco, Idris Muhammad on there as well. Yeah. Alcone and Zoot Sims did Blue Hodge from Body and Soul, and Nate Najjar with Centerpiece with James Suggs alongside there on trumpet. I'm Chuck Levins. Got Mads Tolling and the Mads Men with a new one for you now. Their release called Playing the 60s. Here's the Pink Panther.

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1: Live from NPR News in Washington, I'm Amy Held. Oil prices are edging down to around one-week lows after the U.S. suspended airstrikes on Iran over the weekend. And President Trump says Washington has been having good talks with Tehran. Matt Smith is lead oil analyst at Kepler.
2: There's the hope, I think, from the U.S. side of things. This encourages the Iranians to come to the table with some type of diplomacy here. We've seen that we believe that to be unlikely.
1: Oil flow through the Strait of Hormuz remains disrupted. The war with Iran is expected to come up today as President Trump meets with Israeli and Ukrainian leaders at the White House. They're in Washington for the funeral of Senator Lindsey Graham. There's a ceremony.

0: key to those efforts.
1: Firefighting crews took advantage of the lower temperatures overnight to make progress at the three main fires burning in Spain. The wildfire in the region of Ávila, which started last week Wednesday, is now the largest on record in the country. Prime Minister Pedro Sánchez visited the affected areas in the region of Castellón in eastern Spain, where another fire has been active for the past 4 days. He said the next hours ahead of an upcoming heat wave are vital. Sánchez asked citizens to be extremely careful and take every measure to prevent more fires. Miguel Macias, NPR News, Seville, Spain.
0: Wildfires also raging in France. President Emmanuel Macron calls it the most severe situation the country has faced since World War II. In this already record year for Cyclospora, the parasite is still expected to sicken thousands more in the U.S. NPR's Yuki Noguchi reports it's happening in the aftermath of deep cuts to public health.
2: For money to handle outbreaks and food safety, states rely mostly on grants from the Centers for Disease Control and Prevention and the Food and Drug Administration. The Trump administration's cuts to federal agencies slashed those grants. Sarah Sorcher is Regulatory Affairs Director for the Center for Science and the Public Interest.
3: Delays, lack of clarity, just time to solving problems are all symptoms of this broader issue that particular state and local public health departments are in crisis.
2: Many states have cut staff who investigate outbreaks, she says, leading to consumer confusion about which foods are safe to eat. Yuki Noguchi, NPR News.
0: An earthquake struck Japan's southern region today. USGS says it had a magnitude of 6.8. It's knocked out power to thousands of homes and stopped rail services. This is NPR News. A new report is warning the Trump administration's slashing of the federal workforce has hurt the government's ability to keep producing reliable statistics about the U.S. population and economy. NPR's Hansi Lo Wang reports many agencies are facing historic staffing losses.
4: Compared to the start of last year, the federal government has fewer statisticians and other experts working on the official numbers that track inflation, public health, and other parts of life in the U.S. According to a report by the American Statistical Association, most of the dozen or so major statistical agencies have lost at least one-third of their workers, and many leadership positions are unfilled. The report warns it will take years to rebuild the expertise needed to keep up regular releases of reliable statistics in the future. A recent Trump administration policy is also raising concerns. It bans the Census Bureau from using a type of data privacy protection that the administration says has been used indiscriminately and undermined confidence in the Bureau's statistics. Experts say the ban could reduce the amount of statistics about local communities that the Bureau can put out from the national headcount and government surveys. Hansi Lo Wang, NPR News.
0: Cracker Barrel CEO Julie Masino is stepping down nearly a year after an attempted rebrand and failed plan to change the company's logo led to customer backlash and slumping sales. David Deno, a former executive at the parent companies of Outback Steakhouse, KFC, and Taco Bell, is set to succeed Masino next month. Stocks in South Korea fell nearly 11% to a three-month low, while Japan's Nikkei index lost almost 4%. The drops are driven by a sell-off in semiconductor stocks. Investors are worried about whether heavy spending on AI will be sustainable. And you're listening to NPR News.
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The Nearness of You. Oh, my. That's Andy Farber and Andrew Williams together. It's from a release called Double A. Like Andy and Andrew, you know, The Nearness of You. Rebecca Dumain before that from Happy Madness. The title track is This Happy Madness. That's what we had there with Dave Miller on piano. Brad Buth on guitar with Rebecca Dumain. Anthony Wanzi did Blue Pearl, starting off the sets from the release Another Perspective. And got a lot of perspectives in jazz. We can play the same song and have it end up being 100 different songs with different players. I just love that. Something jazz does so well. Yeah. Well, let's continue on now with Claire Daly from Jazz Interpretations of Classic Motown 45. She's on flute with The Hunter Gets Captured by the Game.

Haven't played that one in a while. I'm glad I pulled that out. That's from a release called Voodoo Bop. That right there is the Astral Project. The song Protecting Circle. I like it. Yeah, I do. Jackie Tarasson ahead of that with Plaisir d'Amour from A Paris. A Paris. Yeah, that's just the name of the CD. Jackie Tarasson. Claire Daly did The Hunter Gets Captured by the Game starting off the set. Classic Motown 45 is the name of that CD. Got Duke Ellington for you now with Ray Nance on the vocal and violin. And I can't get started.

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1: Live from NPR News in Washington, I'm Janine Herbst. Ukrainian President Volodymyr Zelensky and Israeli Prime Minister Benjamin Netanyahu are in Washington today for funeral services for the late Senator Lindsey Graham and to meet separately with President Trump. NPR's Franco Ordonez reports their presence underscores the loss of a key ally who helped shape their relationship with Trump.
2: Senator Graham was one of the most tenacious, active supporters of both Ukraine and Israel. Richard Fontaine from the Center for a New American Security says there is likely no political leader who's likely to step in to advocate like Graham did for the two countries, especially not someone who had the president's ear as a senior senator from South Carolina did.
3: This kind of puts even more weight on those two to articulate the case for where they come from. Directly to the president.
2: Zelensky is expected to try and build a bit more support for Ukraine by bringing intelligence that shows Russia cooperating with Iran. And Netanyahu will be seeking to smooth over what's been a rocky relationship with Trump over the last several months. Franco Ordonez, NPR News.
1: Graham's services today start with a private ceremony at the U.S. Capitol this morning and later a funeral at the National Cathedral.

0: business before the government at a level never seen before, as much as $2 billion in the last year. And just to give you a few examples, he bought stock in Paramount and Warner Brothers while his Justice Department was considering whether or not to approve their merger. He bought stock in Palantir, and then he praised the company publicly, including in a social media post that listed Palantir's stock ticker.
1: NPR's Mara Liasson. Temporary protected status ended yesterday for at least 300,000 Haitians living in the U.S. NPR's Hamina Bastillo has more.
2: Temporary protected status offers legal status that is not permanent, but does lift the threat of deportation. It is granted to individuals from countries that the Secretary of Homeland Security determines are too dangerous for people to go home to. But the Trump administration has canceled TPS for several countries, including Haiti. That means that after this expected expiration, thousands of people may lose legal status and could be targeted for removal. The administration has encouraged people to move back to Haiti, but immigration advocates say the changes and moving deadlines have made life uncertain for TPS holders, their families, and their employers. Ximena Bustillo, NPR News, Washington.
1: And you're listening to NPR News. A Georgia teen pleaded guilty yesterday to federal charges after he rushed the U.S. Capitol with a firearm earlier this year. Investigators say he admitted to wanting to, quote, scare members of Congress into speaking the truth. Melissa Fado of member station WABE has more.
3: Court documents show back in February, 18-year-old Carter Camacho traveled from his home in Smyrna, Georgia to Washington, D.C., where he put on a tactical vest and camouflage clothing and charged toward the Capitol building holding a loaded shotgun with the safety off. Armed law enforcement stopped him before he could enter. No one was injured. Camacho pled guilty to two charges, illegal possession of a firearm on Capitol grounds, which carries a maximum penalty of up to 5 years in prison, and based on a later search of his phone for receipt or distribution of child pornography, which could put him away for up to 20 years. His sentencing is scheduled for December. For NPR News, I'm Melissa Fato in Atlanta.
1: In southern Japan, a magnitude 6.8 earthquake struck the prefecture of Kumamoto, triggering a tsunami advisory that was later canceled. The country's state broadcaster says there are injuries and fires near the epicenter. The U.S. Geological Survey says aftershocks are now hitting the area. Japan's Nuclear Regulation Authority says no abnormalities were found at three nearby nuclear power plants from the quake. U.S. futures contracts are trading in mixed territory this hour. Dow futures up 156 points. NASDAQ futures down 227. 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

That was the LS Blues from Tony Kofi and the Organization. Tony Kofi on baritone saxophone. Good morning. I'm Kate Borger with you for Jazz, and lots of fine music coming up this hour that I think you're going to really enjoy. We'll be hearing from Ray Brown's great big band. We'll be hearing from Doug Webb and Scott Hamilton and Diana Krall, also Gene Ammons. And right now, John Doakes from his album True Love. This is called Cool Enough.

Oh, that great melody, Indian Summer, played there by Ray Brown's great big band, featuring on alto saxophone, Mary Fettig. And ahead of that was Steve Croon off of his album, Without a Doubt, we heard Nascimento. I'm Kate Borger. Welcome to the Jazz This Morning. Hope you like what you're hearing. And if you do, remember, tell a friend. We want people to know that we are here. And we're going now to a New Orleans combo. They call themselves Extended. From the album Harbinger, the tune is called Connie.

Off of the release Fast Friends. The Fast Friends were Doug Webb on alto sax and Michael Deese on trombone. And the song was called Dream Stepper. Extended the New Orleans group before that with Connie. And we have music still to come this hour from Diana Krall and Gene Ammons. Kate Borger with you for jazz, and moving on to tenor saxophonist Scott Hamilton off of his release, Remembering Billy. This is This Year's Kisses.

delightful old tune, I'll See You in My Dreams, from Diana Krall's album Turn Up the Quiet, with Mark Ribot on guitar and Stuart Wilson on violin. Scott Hamilton ahead of that with This Year's Kisses. I'm Kate Borger, and I want to thank you for tuning in this morning and wrap up this hour of jazz with Gene Ammons. The tune is Things Ain't What They Used to Be.

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1: Live from NPR News in Washington, I'm Janine Herbst. Temporary protected status for hundreds of thousands of Syrians and Haitians in the U.S. legally are set to expire, meaning they could face deportation any day now. But is Haiti safe to return to? 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
2: By most accounts, no. The Trump administration even had mixed guidance on this debate between its agencies. If you ask the Department of Homeland Security, they say conditions have improved sufficiently to support the return of Haitian nationals. However, the U.S. Secretary of State's office considers Haiti unsafe to travel to and notes commercial flights from the U.S. to the country's capital, Port-au-Prince, are suspended.
1: George Shilcock reporting. This follows the Supreme Court ruling last month that cleared the way for the Trump administration to end TSP status for people from both of those countries. A new report is warning that the Trump administration's slashing of the federal workplace has hurt the government's ability to keep producing reliable statistics about the nation's population and economy. NPR's Hansi Lo Wang reports many agencies are facing historic staffing losses.
3: Compared to the start of last year, the federal government has fewer statisticians and other experts working on the official numbers that track inflation, public health, and other parts of life in the U.S. According to a report by the American Statistical Association, most of the dozen or so major statistical agencies have lost at least one-third of their workers, and many leadership positions are unfilled. The report warns it will take years to rebuild the expertise needed to keep up regular releases of reliable statistics in the future. A recent Trump administration policy is also raising concerns. It bans the Census Bureau from using a type of data privacy protection that the administration says has been used indiscriminately and undermined confidence in the Bureau's statistics. Experts say the ban could reduce the amount of statistics about local communities that the Bureau can put out from the national headcount and government surveys. Hansi Lo Wang, NPR News.
1: Stocks in South Korea and Japan.

0: Samsung and SK Hynix of South Korea and Kioxia in Japan all saw a double-digit drop in their stock price. This follows a sell-off on the Wall Street in tech stocks and a market drop in the Philadelphia Semiconductor Index. Investors are worried whether the heavy spending on AI will be sustainable. Meanwhile, China's memory chip company Changxin surpassed Intel in market capitalization on its first day of listing and raised more than $8 billion. Seung-gong, NPR News, Seoul.
1: And you're listening to NPR News from Washington. The Federal Aviation Administration says hundreds of seats on Boeing 737 MAX jets were installed incorrectly, and they need to be fixed because passengers could be injured in an emergency landing. The FAA says this applies to more than 450 Boeing 737 MAX jets registered in the U.S., but didn't say whether international operators are also affected. Two of those Boeing jets crashed in 2019, killing a total of 346 people. Boeing admitted responsibility for those crashes and reached an agreement with the Justice Department to avoid criminal prosecution in those cases. A stage version of Prince's film and album Purple Rain is coming to Broadway next year. The show debuted in Prince's hometown of Minneapolis last year, as Jeff London reports.
2: Next spring will be a very busy time for new musicals. Lin-Manuel Miranda's Warriors is scheduled to open, as well as the London hit Paddington. Add to that list Purple Rain, which features some of Prince's greatest songs, including When Doves Cry and the title tune. Purple Rain. Along the way, the show has picked up a new director, Saheem Ali, and book writer, Peter Dushan. The music is being supervised by Prince's bandmates, Bobby Z and Morris Hayes. The show opens on April 12th, 2027. For NPR News, I'm Jeff London in New York.
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Guitarist Jacques Lesueur with a song called Affaire d'Amour from his album Camaraderie. Warren Wolf was on Vibes, and there are a lot of talented artists coming up this hour. I'm Kate Borger. So glad you could tune in. Thanks for joining me, and we'll be hearing this hour from Michael Dees and Cyrus Chestnut, Oliver Nelson and Joe Newman, Billy Taylor, Richie Cole and Tony Monaco, and going now to the latest release from Harry Connick Jr. It's called True Love, a celebration of Cole Porter. This is the Cole Porter tune, I Love Paris.

A piece called Slow Dance from the Michael Deese album Never More Here. Before that, we heard some Gershwin. It was wonderful from tenor saxophonist Dan Wilensky. I'm Kate Borger. Good morning. Hope your day's going well so far and that you're enjoying the music. We're going to go now to an album called Spirit from pianist Cyrus Chestnut. And the tune is Blessed Assurance.

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That was Oliver Nelson on tenor sax and Joe Newman on trumpet for J&B. Pianist, incidentally, was Hank Jones on that track. And before that, speaking of pianists, the wonderful Cyrus Chestnut with Blessed Assurance. I'm Kate Borger. Thank you so much for joining me this morning. It's a pleasure having you along for the jazz. And we have music on the way from Richie Cole and Tony Monaco. And right now, a jazz standard from Billy Taylor. This is Bobby Timmons, Moanin'.

Richie Cole and Tony Monaco. Alto sax and organ, and the album The Keys of Cool, we heard Waltz for a Rainy Bebop Evening. Love that title. And before that, it was Billy Taylor with Moanin'. Kate Borger with you. Thank you so much for joining me, and we really appreciate your being there. You know that, I hope. We're going to go now to the Midnight Jazz Band and a song from the Great American Songbook. This is the classic, I Could Write a Book.

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1: Live from NPR News in Washington, I'm Janine Herbst. Both Ukrainian President Zelensky and Israeli Prime Minister Benjamin Netanyahu are in Washington today for the funeral of the late Senator Lindsey Graham and to meet separately with President Trump. Their presence shows just how important Graham was in shaping their relationships with Trump, as NPR's Franco Ordonez reports.
2: Graham really was one of the most tenacious supporters of those two countries. And he's really leaving behind a void because I'm not sure there's another political leader who can step in to advocate like he did for both Israel and Ukraine, and certainly not someone who had the president's ear as Graham did. So the fact that the leaders are going to be meeting with Trump, there's kind of a certain symmetry that they're having to make the case themselves that Graham used to do on their behalf.
1: NPR's Franco Ordonez. Graham's funeral will be held at the National Cathedral this afternoon, and Trump is expected to speak. It's already been a record year for Cyclospora, the diarrhea-causing parasite that's expected to sicken thousands more. This amid deep cuts to public health. NPR's Yuki Noguchi has more.
3: For money to handle outbreaks and food safety, states rely mostly on grants from the Centers for Disease Control and Prevention and the Food and Drug Administration. The Trump administration's cuts to federal agencies slashed those grants. Sarah Sorcher is Regulatory Affairs Director for the Center for Science and the Public Interest.
4: Delays, lack of clarity, just time to solving problems are all symptoms of this broader issue that particular state and local public health departments are in crisis.
3: Many states have cut staff who investigate outbreaks, she says, leading to consumer confusion about which foods are safe to eat. Yuki Noguchi, NPR News.
1: In Spain, crews are battling wildfires that have devastated nearly 200,000 acres across the country. NPR's Miguel Macias has more.
5: Firefighting crews took advantage of the lower temperatures overnight to make progress at the three main fires burning in Spain. The wildfire in the region of Avila, which started last week Wednesday, is now the largest on record in the country. Prime Minister Pedro Sanchez visited the affected areas in the region of Castellón in eastern Spain, where another fire has been active for the past 4 days. He said that the next hours ahead of an upcoming heat wave are vital. Sanchez asked citizens to be extremely careful and take every measure to prevent more fires. Miguel Macias, NPR News, Seville, Spain.
1: Wildfires are also raging in

0: in the swing state's Democratic primary for governor. This as a Democratic socialist tries to overcome the incumbent governor's pick. Democrats are hoping to retain control of that office and flip both chambers of the legislature to get full control of state government for the first time since 2010. But they have failed to pick one candidate to rally around in the primary. The candidates meet for their only debate tonight. Wisconsin's primary will be held August 11th. Florida is preparing to execute two death row inmates today, the first time in more than 60 years that the state has executed two people in one day. Claire Macarola of member station WUSF has more.
1: 68-year-old James Duckett is scheduled to die at noon, followed by 80-year-old Dominic Okeechobee at 6 p.m. Duckett was convicted of killing an 11-year-old girl in 1987. Okeechobee was convicted of killing his ex-girlfriend's parents in 1986. Their defense teams say executing two people in a six-hour window increases the risk of a mistake. They point to medical complications, including one inmate's chemotherapy-damaged veins and the other's advanced age. Governor Ron DeSantis has increased the pace of executions. Florida executed 19 death row inmates in 2025 and has put 10 prisoners to death so far this year. For NPR News, I'm Claire Macarola in Tampa.
0: U.S. futures contracts are trading in mixed territory at this hour. Dow futures up around 336 points. NASDAQ futures down 262 points. I'm Janine Herbst, NPR News in Washington.
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3: 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People.

The tune was High Fly from Mel Torme and George Shearing. Just wonderful stuff. Good morning. Thank you so much for joining me. I'm Kate Borger, and I have a lineup of artists like you wouldn't believe this hour. Boy, it's just terrific. Freddie Cole and Kenny Burrell, Ken Poplowski and B.G. Adair, and more. So let's go right on to Paul English on piano with David Liebman on soprano saxophone. This is a song called Some Time Ago.

strange invitation. Somehow it seems we've shared our dreams, but where? Time after time, in a room full of strangers, out of the blue, suddenly

That was Freddie Cole off of the release Rio de Janeiro Blue and the song Invitation. And we heard I've Told Every Little Star before that from pianist Ehud Asheri with Harry Allen on tenor sax. Good morning. Glad you could tune in. Kate Forger with you, and lots of great artists coming up. We're going to go now to guitarist Kenny Burrell. He has Frank Foster on tenor sax for the tune Now See How You Are.

Oh, that rich tone of Ken Poplowski on clarinet. The song was A Ship Without a Sail. Kate Forger here for Jazz, and we are going now to an interesting album from B.G. Adair. It's called Grover's Hat Project, featuring many American roots artists. In this case, Vince Gill joins her on guitar and vocals for Darkness on the Delta.

The piece called Sweet from Mike Clark. Mike Clark on drums and Randy Brecker featured on trumpet there from the album Indigo Blue Live at the Iridium. B.G. Adair did Darkness on the Delta along with Vince Gill there. And we are moving on. I'm Kate Forger, and we're going to wrap up this hour now with a 1949 tune. It's a great one. It's the song Crazy She Calls Me from the Howard Alden Trio.

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1: Live from NPR News in Washington, I'm Janine Herbst. Ukraine's President Zelensky is set to meet with President Trump this hour on Russia's war in Ukraine. Zelensky and Israeli Prime Minister Benjamin Netanyahu, who will meet separately with Trump, are in Washington today to attend the funeral for Senator Lindsey Graham. Hundreds of thousands of Haitians and Syrians with temporary protected status in the U.S. could face deportation any day now after work permits allowing them to remain in the U.S. ended yesterday. George Shilcock with member station WOSU has more.
2: Ohio Republican Governor Mike DeWine told reporters Monday he'd seen reports that Immigration and Customs Enforcement will begin deporting Haitians in Ohio. But DeWine says he hasn't heard anything himself.
3: I'm reading the same reports that you're seeing was indicated that will be happening, but we don't have any official word at all from ICE.
2: ICE says in a statement it doesn't comment on ongoing or future operations. Tens of thousands of Haitians live in cities like Columbus and Springfield, where U.S. President Donald Trump and his allies smeared Haitian immigrants with false accusations that they were eating cats and dogs. DeWine says ending TPS is a mistake and defends the community, noting their contributions to the economy at restaurants and in healthcare. For NPR News, I'm George Shilcock in Columbus.
1: Dozens of people have been injured after a magnitude 6.8 earthquake struck southwestern Japan. NPR's Se-Woon Gong reports from Seoul that others appear to be trapped in a collapsed mall.
4: The tremor could be felt in some parts of South Korea and China that are hundreds of miles away from the epicenter in Kumamoto Prefecture. In Kumamoto, more than 48,000 households lost power. Rail services and airport runway were closed. Road, bridge, and building collapses have been reported. It's the first earthquake that reached the maximum 7 in Japan's seismic intensity scale since January 2024, when an earthquake hit central Japan and killed more than 700 people. Japan's weather agency warned that more powerful quakes can follow in the coming days. Se-Woon Gong, NPR News, Seoul.
1: New York City Mayor Mamdani is opening government-owned grocery stores with cheaper prices. Steve Kastenbaum reports.
5: Mayor Zoran Mamdani is looking for operators to run 5 government-owned groceries across the city, which will feature a core group of staple products at reduced prices.
6: Once a month, our 5 city-run grocery stores will set prices for this core set of goods at 30% below typical retail prices.
5: They can charge less because the stores will operate rent-free in government-owned buildings. Mayor Mamdani pushed back against concerns that they'll put small local shops out of business.
6: When you are speaking about a dense neighborhood, there is more than enough market for both existing grocers as well as one city-run grocery store.
5: Plans call for the first store to open by the end of 2027. For NPR News, I'm Steve Kastenbaum in New York.
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7: For Wyoming Public Radio News, I'm Charles Pelkey. Laramie County's sheriff appeared in court yesterday to ask a judge to dismiss a lawsuit against the agreements he signed with ICE. The agreements allow his officers to conduct federal immigration enforcement. The ACLU of Wyoming sued, saying the sheriff should have sought permission

0: instance where part of our doctrine is that we have the right to democracy. That is something that is embedded in the UU faith. And in this instance, we didn't have a chance to reach out to any of our county commissioners to talk about what a 287G would do.
1: Judge Robin Cooley is evaluating those arguments. She says she will make a decision about whether to dismiss the case soon. Four Republican candidates are contending for the governor's seat in Wyoming's August 18th primary. But one isn't doing as much to get his name in mailboxes and on TV ads. Kurt Blake lives in Centennial and works in rodeo production. He is a fifth-generation Wyomingite and grew up in Laramie. He worked most of his career as a general contractor and in real estate development. He told Wyofile that he's not a traditional candidate and is relying on word of mouth as his primary campaign strategy. And although he's running on the Republican ticket, he says, quote, "I'm probably purple." His primary concerns are to address the high cost of health care, the lack of civility in politics, and ensuring Wyomingites benefit from the state's unique resources, not just outside big mega corporations. This is Wyoming Public Radio News.
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From the release Prez and Teddy, that was Lester Young and Teddy Wilson, Prisoner of Love. And good morning. Welcome to another hour of jazz. Some really fabulous tunes coming up this hour, along with great artists like Ella Fitzgerald and Louis Armstrong, Jay Hogard and Eddie Palmieri. Wow. And even a debut album from a Brazilian artist, Daniela Soledade. Right now, we're going to go to guitarist Nate Najjar from the album Under Paris Skies. This is I Will Wait For You.

Off of the release Swing Em Gates. That was some swinging music from vibraphonist Jay Hogard and Airmail Special. And before that, oh, the delightful Jerome Kern, Dorothy Fields tune, I Won't Dance, done so perfectly by Ella Fitzgerald and Louis Armstrong. Kate Borger with you for Morning Jazz, and going now to Baritone Madness, the album, the group, and the tune, The Angels Share.

One from Eddie Palmieri's album, Listen Here. And you are tuned to Jazz with Kate Forger. Moving on now to the Toronto Jazz Orchestra.

The George and Ira Gershwin tune, The Man I Love, done as a bossa nova by Daniela Soledaggi. This is from her debut album, A Moment of You. She was born and raised in Rio de Janeiro, but now lives in Florida, and she worked with Nate Najjar on this album, who we heard earlier in the hour, Nate Najjar, guitarist. And before Daniela Soledaggi, we heard from the Toronto Jazz Orchestra with a tune called The Land of Two and Four. Kate Borger here, and delighted that you could tune in this morning. Thanks so much for being there. We'll wrap up the hour with pianist George Kahn from his album Straight Ahead. This is called Thieves in the Temple.

It should be mostly sunny today, but there is a chance of isolated thunderstorms for most of the state. Scattered showers are likely in Cheyenne and Laramie, highs from the mid-80s into the mid-90s today. Some smoke is expected through the night in the north and western parts of the state. It is possible that thunderstorms could roll in around Casper, Rawlins, and Sheridan, and rain in Laramie. Lows in the 50s in the western mountains and 60s in most places. And tonight's moon will be a waxing gibbous at 96% of full.

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1: Next. Live from NPR News in Washington, I'm Janine Herbst. Ukrainian President Zelensky is meeting with President Trump at the White House this hour. The two are expected to talk about Russia's war in Ukraine. Later this morning, Trump meets with Israeli Prime Minister Netanyahu. Both men are in Washington today for funeral services for Senator Lindsey Graham. A memorial service is taking place at the U.S. Capitol this hour with a funeral service at the National Cathedral this afternoon. NPR's Franco Ordonez has more.
2: Senator Graham was one of the most tenacious active supporters of both Ukraine and Israel. Richard Fontaine from the Center for a New American Security says there is likely no political leader who's likely to step in to advocate like Graham did for the two countries, especially not someone who had the president's ear as a senior senator from South Carolina did.
3: This kind of puts even more weight on those two to articulate the case for where they come from. Directly to the president.
2: Zelensky is expected to try and build a bit more support for Ukraine by bringing intelligence that shows Russia cooperating with Iran. And Netanyahu will be seeking to smooth over what's been a rocky relationship with Trump over the last several months. Franco Ordonez, NPR News.
1: President Trump is asking the Supreme Court to allow the administration to carry out key parts of his executive order calling for restricting voting by mail. NPR's Hansi Lo Wang reports.
4: Trump's order so far has not directly affected mail-in voting. It calls for the U.S. Postal Service to come up with lists of eligible voters and deliver mail-in ballots only to people on those lists. USPS's financial supporter of NPR. A federal judge in Boston found Trump's directives overstep his authority under the Constitution, which gives power to state legislatures and Congress to set federal election rules. The Trump administration is now asking the Supreme Court to pause the judge's ruling. The administration argues it's likely to win this legal fight because 23 mainly Democratic-led states challenged Trump's order before the order was fully carried out, making it too early for courts to weigh in. The Supreme Court is not expected to rule on the administration's emergency request until next week. Anzi Luong, NPR News.
1: Stocks opened mixed this morning as Boeing reported better-than-expected quarterly sales. NPR Scott Horsley reports.
5: Boeing, which is part of the Dow Index, logged more than $24 billion in sales during the most recent quarter, slightly more than forecasters had expected. The jet maker delivered 171 commercial aircraft during the quarter and continues to gain altitude. Johnson & Johnson's offering to pay $5.5 billion to settle lawsuits alleging talc in the company's baby powder was contaminated with cancer-causing asbestos. J&J has reformulated its baby powder and no longer uses talc. Stocks in Asia plummeted overnight, driven by a sell-off in semiconductor shares. Investors are worried about whether heavy spending on artificial intelligence will be sustainable. Scott Horsley, NPR News, Washington.
1: On Wall Street, the Dow is up 361 points, NASDAQ down 290. 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
6: For Wyoming Public Radio News, I'm Charles Pelkey. The Colorado River loses millions of acre feet of water each year to evaporation, but scientists say measuring exactly how much has been a challenge. Now a new effort aims to improve those estimates using weather stations. The Mountain West News Bureau's Caleb Radel reports.
7: The Colorado River Basin's two largest reservoirs have fallen to record low levels. Federal officials are trying to hammer out new rules for sharing the river's shrinking water supply. That's why the Desert Research Institute is working to better measure one of the river's biggest sources of water loss, evaporation. Chris Pearson says that starts with gathering better data.
8: This project places our monitoring equipment in the middle of the reservoir to provide kind of a cleaner picture of air temperature, humidity, wind speed over the water, as well as the water temperature signal at the center of the water body.
7: Pearson says combining those measurements with satellite data will improve evaporation estimates at major upper basin reservoirs. That could help water managers make better

0: And then, according to a new article in the journal Science, that trend switched, offsetting years of mitigation efforts. Author Meng Zhou says in the American West, the reversal was even more dramatic.
1: The problem is that the west part of the United States not only is a source region of the wildfire, but also it suffers from the transport or transboundary smokes or wildfire smokes.
0: Because of that, he says any successful effort to address the unhealthy trend will need to be carried out not just between states, but also between neighboring countries. This is Wyoming Public Radio News.
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Wes Montgomery from his Movin' Wes release, and the song Theodora is really great stuff. Aldo Romano did Reginella from the Canzoni release with Paolo Fresu on trumpet, along with Aldo. And Sam Most started off the set with a song called What It Is from the Attic of My Mind, the name of that release. Kenny Barron on piano along with Sam Most there. Hey, Jazz with Chuck Levins, and got something now from Sweet Baby Jay. Features Jane Getz on piano, Nolan Shahid on trumpet. From Straight to That Place, here's Sweet Baby Jay with When You Fall in Love.

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1: Live from NPR News in Washington, I'm Janine Herbst. A ceremony honoring the late Senator Lindsey Graham with music, prayers, and speeches is wrapping up at the U.S. Capitol. Senate Majority Leader John Thune told those gathered his heart is heavy and that he feels Graham's absence daily. Vice President Vance also remembered Graham.
2: It was impossible not to like him. That swashbuckling, infectious laugh, that attitude, that passion that so many others have talked about, Lindsey Graham was impossible not to like as a human being and, of course, as a United States Senator.
1: Meanwhile, President Trump met with Ukrainian President Zelensky at the White House this morning and is set to meet with Israeli Prime Minister Netanyahu this hour. Both men are in town for Graham's funeral this afternoon at the National Cathedral. French officials have evacuated an additional 4,000 people from tourist sites on the Atlantic coast as firefighters continue to battle wildfires. NPR's Eleanor Beardsley reports they're bracing as a fourth heat wave hits Europe.
3: The precautionary evacuation order covered campsites, holiday villages, tourist residences, and leisure parks in the Gironde region southwest of the city of Bordeaux. Fires in France and Spain have forced around 330,000 people to evacuate over the last week. Firefighters say the French blaze is stabilized but could take off again as temperatures are expected to soar above 100 degrees Fahrenheit by Wednesday. The European Union's Copernicus Climate Service and the World Meteorological Organization say Europe is the world's fastest warming continent, heating at more than twice the global average. Eleanor Beardsley, NPR News, Semur-en-Auxois, France.
1: It's already been a record year for cyclospora, the diarrhea-causing parasite that's expected to sicken thousands more. As NPR's Yuki Noguchi reports, it comes amid deep cuts to public health.
4: For money to handle outbreaks and food safety, states rely mostly on grants from the Centers for Disease Control and Prevention and the Food and Drug Administration. The Trump administration's cuts to federal agencies slashed those grants. Sarah Sorcher is Regulatory Affairs Director for the Center for Science and the Public Interest.
5: Delays, lack of clarity, just time to solving problems are all symptoms of this broader issue that particular state and local public health departments are in crisis.
4: Many states have cut staff who investigate outbreaks, she says, leading to consumer confusion about which foods are safe to eat. Yuki Noguchi, NPR News.
1: In southern Japan, dozens are injured after a magnitude 6.8 earthquake struck the Kumamoto region, bringing down bridges and buildings and trapping people in a collapsed shopping center. Dozens of aftershocks are also hitting the area. This comes 10 years after a quake hit the same area, killing more than 270 people. This is NPR. The Trump administration.
6: For Wyoming Public Radio News, I'm Charles Pelkey. Laramie County's sheriff appeared in court yesterday to ask a judge to dismiss a lawsuit against the agreements he signed with ICE. The agreements allow his officers to conduct federal immigration enforcement. The ACLU of Wyoming sued, saying the sheriff should have sought permission from county commissioners first for the 287G agreements. Kozak's team argued that there is a loophole in state law that gives broad immunity to government employees who are conducting the duties of their position. Birgit Paul, a board member for the Unitarian Universalist Church of Cheyenne, one of the plaintiffs, says the case will set a precedent across the state.
7: This is a specific instance where part of our doctrine is that we have the right to democracy. That is something that is embedded in the UU faith. And in this instance, we didn't have a chance to reach out to any of our county commissioners to talk about what a 287G would do.
6: Judge Robin Cooley is evaluating those arguments. She says she will make a decision about whether to dismiss the case soon. Four Republican candidates are contending for the governor's seat in Wyoming's August 18th primary. But one isn't doing as much to get his name in mailboxes and on TV ads. Kurt Blake lives in Centennial and works in rodeo production. He is a fifth-generation Wyomingite and grew up in Laramie. He worked most of his career as a general contractor and in real estate development. He told Wyofile that he's not a traditional candidate and is relying on word of mouth as his primary campaign strategy. And although he's running on the

That's off of his Blue Velvet release. Houston Person and the song Wonder Why. And it featured Richard Wyans on piano. Wonder why? Well, it's jazz, and it's just all right. Yeah. Guillerme Diaz Gomez ahead of that with Soul Blues from a release called Leste. He's Guillerme on trumpet. Ruby Blue ahead of that from the release called Skin with Bob Boss on guitar. Ruby Blue with the song I Love You. Hey, Chuck Levins here, kicking back with the coffee and CDs as always, and got one now from Dan Block, From His World to Mine, the release, Mark Sherman on vibes, and the song Mount Harissa.

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She was just so amazing. Marion McPartland with I've Told Every Little Star. It's off of the 85 Candles Live in New York release. Chuck Levin's here with Jazz and Bela Fleck and Marcus Roberts together for you now from Across the Imaginary Divide in the song That Old Thing.

It should be mostly sunny today, but there is a chance of isolated thunderstorms for most of the state. Scattered showers are likely in Cheyenne and Laramie, highs from the mid-80s into the mid-90s today. Some smoke is expected through the night in the north and western parts of the state. It is possible that thunderstorms could roll in around Casper, Rawlins, and Sheridan, and rain in Laramie. Lows in the 50s in the western mountains and 60s in most places. And tonight's moon will be a waxing gibbous at 96% of full.

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1: Live from NPR News, I'm Lakshmi Singh. The Prime Minister of Israel is making his eighth trip to the White House since President Trump returned to office last year. He's doing so as he faces pressure from far-right leaders at home to keep the military campaign going against Iran, while President Trump faces growing disapproval ratings, in part over the war and rising gas prices in the U.S. NPR's Frank Ordonez has more.
2: The White House says the two will discuss a conflict in Iran and a U.S.-brokered plan for Israeli forces to pull out of southern Lebanon. You know, on the one hand, Netanyahu wants to smooth over what's been a rocky relationship with Trump over the last few months. Only a few weeks ago, Trump was calling Netanyahu crazy. So Netanyahu really has to strike a delicate balance, you know, making nice with the president, but also playing some defense.
1: Earlier in the morning, President Trump also held high-stakes talks with Ukrainian President Volodymyr Zelensky over Kyiv's ongoing defense against Russia's military assault. The late Senator Lindsey Graham made repeated visits to Ukraine and had just returned from another trip shortly before his death earlier this month. Funeral events are being held today for the 71-year-old South Carolina Republican. President Trump's asking the Supreme Court to allow the administration to carry out key parts of his executive order that calls for restricting voting by mail, and Pierre's Hansi Lo Wong reports.
3: Trump's order so far has not directly affected mail-in voting. It calls for the U.S. Postal Service to come up with lists of eligible voters and deliver mail-in ballots only to people on those lists. USPS's financial supporter of NPR. A federal judge in Boston found Trump's directives overstep his authority under the Constitution, which gives power to state legislatures and Congress to set federal election rules. The Trump administration is now asking the Supreme Court to pause the judge's ruling. The administration argues it's likely to win this legal fight because 23 mailing Democratic-led states challenged Trump's order before the order was fully carried out, making it too early for courts to weigh in. The Supreme Court is not expected to rule on the administration's emergency requests until next week. Anzi Luong, NPR News.
1: Hundreds of thousands of Haitians and Syrians with temporary protected status in the U.S. could face deportation any day now after work permits allowing them to remain in the U.S. ended yesterday. George Shilcock with member station WOSU has more.
4: Ohio Republican Governor Mike DeWine told reporters Monday he'd seen reports that Immigration and Customs Enforcement will begin deporting Haitians in Ohio. But DeWine says he hasn't heard anything himself.
5: I'm reading the same reports that you're seeing, which indicates that will be happening, but we don't have any official word at all from ICE.
4: ICE says in a statement it doesn't comment on ongoing or future operations. Tens of thousands of Haitians live in cities like Columbus and Springfield, where U.S. President Donald Trump and his allies smeared Haitian immigrants with false accusations that they were eating cats and dogs. DeWine says ending TPS is a mistake and defends the community, noting their contributions to the economy at restaurants and in healthcare.
1: That's George Shilcock. It's NPR News. New York City Mayor Zoran Mamdani is following through on a campaign promise to open government-owned grocery stores with cheaper prices. Here's Steve Kastenbaum.
6: Mayor Zoran Mamdani is looking for operators to run five government-owned groceries across the city, which will feature a core group of staple products at reduced prices.
7: Once a month, our five city-run grocery stores will set prices for this core set of goods at 30% below typical retail prices.
6: They can charge less because the stores will operate rent-free in government-owned buildings. Mayor Mamdani pushed back against concerns that they'll put small local shops out of business.
7: When you are speaking about a dense neighborhood, there is more than enough market for both existing grocers as well as one city-run grocery store.
6: Plans call for the first store to open by the end of 2027. For NPR News, I'm Steve Kastenbaum in New York.
1: An eagle who is part of a widely watched couple that lives in a nest in Big Bear, California, is doing better. That's after being treated for an illness for more than a week. Madison Ahman of member station KVCR reports.
8: The Ojai Raptor Center says the female eagle believed to be Jackie of the pair Jackie and Shadow is doing better and is eating on her own. That's after a slight setback over the weekend. Wildlife officials say she remains in critical condition. They still don't know what's making her sick. The eagle was brought to the center after being found on the ground after fighting with two younger eagles. Jackie is not banded, so she can't be ID'd. Jackie and Shadow have become internet celebrities thanks to a live stream camera trained on their nest. For NPR News, I'm Madison Ahmet in San Bernardino.
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0: We hope that you are enjoying the jazz on this public radio station. Thank you for your support.

Rob Kenmatsu and the song, But Not For Me. David Hazeltine on piano along with him from I'm In Love With You. Bob's on tenor. Terry Gibbs, Buddy DeFranco ahead of that with Nights in Madrid from Terry Gibbs and Terry Gibbs and Buddy DeFranco play Steve Allen. I tell you, okay. Well, John Pizzarelli started off the set with Ray Kennedy on piano doing I'm Putting All My Eggs in One Basket. The jazz basket, maybe. Yeah. Hey, jazz with Chuck Levin's Harry Pickens from Passionate Ballads now. And the song Teach Me Tonight.

Georgia on my mind. That's off of Atlantic Pacific. That is, in fact, Jane Jarvis. Sarah Vaughan before that, unmistakably, with Clifford Brown on trumpets doing September Song. Just a definitive version of that, I think. And Ken Poplowski with An Affair to Remember ahead of that from Enrapture. Had Ehud Ashery on piano along with him there. And Harry Pickens did Teach Me Tonight. Jazz with Chuck Levin's kicking back and getting into it. And got some miles for you from Porgy and Bess. Here's Summertime.

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1: Live from NPR News, I'm Lakshmi Singh. Flags are flying at half-staff at the U.S. Capitol, where a congressional tribute was held this morning for the late Senator Lindsey Graham, who died earlier this month at the age of 71. Military pallbearers carried Graham's flag-draped casket up the Capitol steps past two columns of mourners who quietly watched with hand over heart. During the memorial service, Senate Majority Leader John Thune was one of the speakers to say goodbye to his longtime Republican colleague.
2: Rest in peace, my friend. I look forward to the days when you make us all laugh again.
1: A funeral service will take place this afternoon at the National Cathedral, and services will also be held in Graham's home state of South Carolina. President Trump held back-to-back high-stakes meetings today with the presidents of Ukraine and Israel as the U.S. navigates its role in two major conflicts. The White House says the meetings were positive and productive. 9 in 10 voters say corruption is a big problem in American politics. Polling from the Brennan Center for Justice finds most voters see corruption as a systemic problem. It keeps politicians from focusing on kitchen table issues. NPR's Eric McDaniel reports some Democrats are working to make that connection on the campaign trail.
3: It's a mainstay of Democratic Senator John Ossoff's speeches.
4: Corruption in America runs a lot deeper than Donald Trump. American politics is coin operated. Money goes in, favors come out.
3: Democratic messaging includes holding Trump accountable, yes, but also a ban on lawmaker stock trading, locking the lobbying revolving door, and capping money in elections. Republicans note that multiple House Democrats have faced recent federal charges related to corruption. So will voters believe their message? Most say corruption is a systemic failure beyond the ethics of any individual politician. Eric McDaniel, NPR News in Washington.
1: Scientists say the fires raging in southern Europe are reacting with summer storms. NPR's Eleanor Beardsley reports this is creating a phenomenon known as firestorms that cannot be extinguished.
5: Jean-Baptiste Philippi is an expert on fire weather forecasting with the French National Research Center, CNRS. He says a storm and a very hot fire can create a feedback loop.
6: When you have both at the same time, they start to interact a lot. You cannot stop a storm, so you will not stop a firestorm.
5: The exchange of heat from the fires and energy from the storm form a column that can reach 6 miles high. Philippi says the phenomenon has been seen in California, but never before in southern France. With global warming, it will likely happen more frequently. The only way to avoid it, he says, is to keep fires from getting so hot that they trigger convection. That is, the exchange of heat and energy with a summer storm. Eleanor Beardsley, NPR News, Semur-en-Auxois, France.
1: This is NPR. Hundreds of thousands of authors will receive their share of the $1.5 billion settlement as part of a copyright infringement lawsuit against the AI company Anthropic. NPR's Chloe Veltman reports it's far from an unqualified victory for the publishing industry.
7: The compensation is about $3,000 for each title Anthropic used to train its AI models without authors' consent. New York Times bestselling author Charles Graber was a named plaintiff in the suit. Anthropic used two of his books. He says the payout reaffirms that piracy is a crime, but he has mixed feelings about the last 2.5 years he spent fighting Anthropic.
8: A lot of travel, a lot of discussion about what to do and how to proceed, and a lot of jobs passed up. I'm much poorer for this settlement, ironically.
7: Authors will split the money with publishers, and more than $100 million goes to the plaintiff's lawyers. Chloe Veltman, NPR News.
1: Hundreds of thousands of people from all over the world, mostly Haitians, are losing their temporary protected status to continue living and working in the U.S. Last month, U.S. Supreme Court ruling cleared the way for the administration to end the legal protections that it viewed as a de facto amnesty program. Parts of Japan's southern main island of Kyushu are recovering from a magnitude 6.8 earthquake as measured by the USGS. The tremor caused the second floor of a shopping center to collapse. An unknown number of people have been trapped. Local media report as many as 30 people were unaccounted for. The earthquake triggered a tsunami advisory, which was quickly lifted. This is NPR News.
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Warren Allison from her ballads release. It's the song Too Young to Go Steady. Featured Steve Wilson on sax along with her there. Kenny Burrell did In a Mellow Tone from Ellington Is Forever. And Nat Adderley was on along with him there on trumpet. And started off the set with the Ark of Rootsky Quintet. The song La Mesa. Got one now, it's a fun one. Well, of course, it's Larry Golding's from Big Stuff and the Grinning Song.

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1: Live from NPR News, I'm Lakshmi Singh. The White House's readout of President Trump's major back-to-back meetings today with the heads of Ukraine and Israel is that they were, quote, positive and productive. No other details were given. Ukrainian President Volodymyr Zelensky and Israeli Prime Minister Benjamin Netanyahu are also in town to pay their final respects to one of their most prominent and vocal champions in Congress. We have more from NPR's Deepa Shivaram.
2: Trump's separate meetings with Zelensky and Netanyahu come as the war between Ukraine and Russia and the war the U.S. and Israel launched against Iran have no end in sight. Earlier in the day, Trump joined Fox News for an interview and responded to questions on potential intelligence Netanyahu wanted to share with Trump on Iran's nuclear capabilities. Trump told Fox he didn't need that intel from the Israeli leader. Netanyahu, Zelensky, and Trump are all attending the funeral of South Carolina Senator Lindsey Graham that's being held in Washington. Deepa Shivaram, NPR News, the White House.
1: The funeral service is being held this hour at the National Cathedral following this morning's congressional tribute at the U.S. Capitol. Graham died earlier this month at the age of 71. President Trump's anti-crime task force in Memphis has quietly become an immigration enforcement crackdown. That's as Trump has said he has plans for similar task forces in other cities. More from NPR's Kat Lonsdorf.
3: President Trump launched the Memphis Safe Task Force last fall with the support of Tennessee Republican Governor Bill Lee, despite crime being at a 25-year low in the city. Federal and local officials never mentioned immigration enforcement as a goal, but the first months brought a major spike in immigration arrests. A vast majority of those arrested did not have criminal convictions. That mirrors a similar trend in the first few months of Trump's ongoing anti-crime task force in Washington, D.C. Experts tell NPR it follows a pattern of this administration conflating immigration and crime. The White House told NPR both task forces have, quote, yielded tremendous results without providing evidence. Kat Lonsdorf, NPR News.
1: Nearly three dozen major wildfires are now burning across central and eastern Oregon cattle country. NPR's Kirk Sigler reports thousands of people have been evacuating from small towns.
4: Visibility is less than a mile in some places in eastern Oregon as dense, hazardous wildfire smoke has engulfed valleys. Emergency crews used a school bus to evacuate people like Catherine Randall from the small town of Huntington along the Snake River to a makeshift Red Cross shelter.
5: I just got my computer and a couple other things. I figure, you know, you take a quick look around and it's either going to be there when you get back or it's not.
4: The Fox Fire near Huntington is one of five large range fires burning along the Oregon-Idaho state line alone, chewing through tinder-dry rangeland and sagebrush. Ranchers are scrambling to move cows and are worried whether there'll be any grass left by summer's end. Kirk Sigler, NPR News, Ontario, Oregon.
1: It's NPR. It has already been a record year for Cyclospora, the diarrhea-causing parasite that's expected to sicken thousands more people. And Piersuke Noguchi reports it comes amid deep cuts to public health in the U.S.
6: For money to handle outbreaks and food safety, states rely mostly on grants from the Centers for Disease Control and Prevention and the Food and Drug Administration. The Trump administration's cuts to federal agencies slashed those grants. Sarah Sorcher is Regulatory Affairs Director for the Center for Science and the Public Interest.
7: Delays, lack of clarity, just time to solving problems are all symptoms of this broader issue that particular state and local public health departments are in crisis.
6: Many states have cut staff who investigate outbreaks, she says, leading to consumer confusion about which foods are safe to eat. Yuki Noguchi, NPR News.
1: Parts of Japan's southern main island of Kyushu are recovering from a deadly earthquake. The USGS says it was a magnitude 6.8. KFC founder Colonel Sanders' personal effects, such as his iconic black bow tie, are being put up for public auction tonight. People will also be able to put in online bids for Harlan Sanders' former home and a dinner house he opened after he sold the chain, originally known as Kentucky Fried Chicken. What's not likely to be part of the auction, Sanders' secret blend of 11 herbs and spices, although there might be a personal 1964 planner with handwritten herbs and spices that the KFC Corporation determined was likely for a stuffing recipe. It's NPR News.
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Ruby Braff with the title track to the release You Can Depend on Me. Featured Bucky Pizzarelli on guitar, along with Ruby Braff there. A new one from Maya Ray ahead of that. It's a song called Beautiful, and it's off of Maya's release called Sapphire Birds. Been playing a bit of that. Oh, yeah. Billy Taylor, Dr. Billy Taylor and his trio did Wouldn't It Be Loverly to start off the set. It's off of Music Keeps Us Young. It's the truth. It really is. Hi, friends. I'm Chuck Levins. I'm kicking back with the coffee and the CDs and all this good stuff we got going on here. Yeah. Got Phil Paraso for you now. He's on drums from the release Lingo. Steve Tressler on tenor sax alongside with this called One for Hugh.

0: Yeah, keep the groove.
1: Good. All right.

Wow, what a piece. That is called, aptly called, I should say, Awakening. That's from the release called Tourist. Yeah, that's John Wirtz on piano, along with Gabriel Mervine on trumpet. Ahead of John Wirtz, yes, you did just hear James Brown. Oh, yeah. That's off of the album called Jazz. James Brown with Home at Last. Wow. Yeah. Phil Paraso started off the set with One for Hugh from the Lingo release. Chuck Levin's here, going to continue on now with something from Ben Patterson's The Good Stuff.

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1: Live from NPR News, I'm Lakshmi Singh. President Trump is remembering the late Senator Lindsey Graham as a political giant.
2: For more than 30 years, nothing of consequence happened in this Capitol without Lindsey Graham knowing about it.
1: At Graham's funeral today in the National Cathedral, Trump eulogized his former critic turned ally. At one point, Trump departed from the speech.
2: Virtually everyone, Republican or Democrat, liked Lindsey. Well, not everybody, but it sounds good. Not everybody. He was a tough cookie, okay? I have to veer from this for a second. He was a tough cookie, darling, but he was beautiful.
1: Trump speaking to the late senator's younger sister, Darlene Graham, who is now serving the remainder of her sibling's term in the Senate. Senator Graham died suddenly earlier this month from a tear in his aorta. He was 71 years old. Graham is known as a staunch ally of Ukraine and Israel, and both of whose leaders are attending his funeral today. Ukrainian President Volodymyr Zelensky and Israeli Prime Minister Benjamin Netanyahu each met with President Trump separately earlier today. Senator Rand Paul has published what he says are diary entries written by Dr. Anthony Fauci during the coronavirus pandemic. More from NPR's Ari Daniel.
3: The debate centers around whether the virus originated naturally in an animal and spilled over into a human, or if it was deliberately created in a lab and leaked. When Fauci was writing diary entries about researchers considering both theories, very little was known. Today, many scientists agree the available data support a natural origin of the virus. Felicia Goodrum is a virologist at Dartmouth College. She says this is what happens as researchers gather data.
4: You will change your mind. That's absolutely fundamental to the way science is done, and it's something that Fauci wasn't really given any latitude to do.
3: Fauci will testify before a committee chaired by Senator Paul, who says his efforts to hold Fauci to account are, quote, oversight. Ari Daniel, NPR News.
1: The National Weather Service confirms the tornado that tore through several neighborhoods in northeastern Wisconsin yesterday was actually an EF3 twister, which ranges from 136 to 165 miles per hour, with mile per hour winds, that is. It says the tornado was on the ground for more than 20 minutes and in that time carved about a 12-mile path of destruction. Winnebago County Executive Gordon Hintz says authorities are assessing the damage.
5: The depth of the tornado and its impact is incredible, devastating, and we're really still in the assessment phase of things. At the same time, we know that people are going without, you know, power, uncertainty about childcare, housing.
1: Local officials say an unknown number of people were injured. From Washington, this is NPR News. In Spain, crews are battling wildfires that have devastated nearly 200,000 acres across the country. NPR's Miguel Macias has the latest.
6: The wildfire in the region of Avila, which started last week Wednesday, is now the largest on record in the country. Prime Minister Pedro Sanchez visited the affected areas in the region of Castellón in eastern Spain, where another fire has been active for the past 4 days. He said that the next hours ahead of an upcoming heat wave are vital. Sanchez asked citizens to be extremely careful and take every measure to prevent more fires. Miguel Macias, NPR News, Seville, Spain.
1: Median U.S. home prices remain at a record high this summer, and that's pricing out many from buying. NPR's Jennifer Ludden reports that there's concern about the long-term consequences of that.
7: In Richmond, Virginia, Brittany Gilroy and her husband have been trying to buy for years. They've got good incomes, but worry the cost would wipe out any savings.
8: Pretty much every time when we looked at a house, being like, oh, we said no. And then the prices of the houses go up.
7: Sky-high home values have pushed the renter-owner wealth gap wider than ever. Michelle Dickerson at the University of Texas worries about middle-class families since most of their wealth has long been in their homes.
9: For young adults who are middle-class, they are facing a future of no wealth.
7: Congress passed a sweeping new law to tackle affordability with more housing supply, but that will take years. Jennifer Ludden, NPR News.
1: I'm Lakshmi Singh, NPR News in Washington.
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Bryce Campbell and Gene Bertoncini together with their release, which is a tribute to Charlie Bird, the song How Insensitive. Oh my goodness, yes. It also featured Cater Betts on bass and Chuck Redd on drums. Yeah, Chicago Jazz Orchestra ahead of that with Chelsea Bridge. Aren't they doing some great work? Well, yeah, their release is called Live from Space. Love it. Eric Schneider being featured there on tenor sax. And Chuck Hedges started off the set with the song Poor Butterfly. It's off of the release called Just for Fun. A lot of fun here. Chuck Levins, that's me still. Well, yeah, here's Chay's Lounge with a new one. Features Marilyn Older on the vocal from the lock and the key. Chay's Lounge with My Baby Just Cares for Me.

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0: That is off of the release, simply called Currents. That is Manuel Valera with Balada para Isabel. Man, great stuff. Chuck Levins here. Welcome. Got Curtis Steigers and the Danish Radio Big Band for you. That's a great release. Here they are with Fly Me to the Moon.
1: Uh-oh. You like dancing? Thank you. Thank you, Mom. What do you say, gents?

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1: Live from NPR News, I'm Lakshmi Singh. Funeral events are being held for the late Senator Lindsey Graham. At Washington National Cathedral today, politicians, dignitaries, and family members gather to remember the Republican who died earlier this month at the age of 71. President Trump eulogized Graham. He remembered a time when the late senator was a vocal critic before he became one of his strongest allies.
2: Back in 2016, Lindsey said something rather nasty on his flight to becoming the next president of the United States. So naturally, I did something that I shouldn't have done. I shared his personal cell phone number with the millions of people that happened to be watching that particular day as I made a speech, a very important speech. And I remember the number 202-228-0292 if anybody wants to give it a shot.
1: Trump joked that Senator Graham, or as he called him, Lindsey, got the last laugh because the senator didn't stop calling him for the next 10 years. Before Lindsey Graham's funeral, President Trump met with some of the visiting dignitaries, including Ukraine's president and Israel's prime minister. NPR's Michelle Kellerman reports on the high-stakes diplomacy.
3: Ukrainian President Volodymyr Zelensky says he had a good meeting with President Trump. In a social media post, he writes that he discussed several ideas with him, including giving Ukraine licenses to produce Patriot missile interceptors. And Zelensky says they discussed the need to reinvigorate diplomacy. President Trump came to office saying he could resolve that war on day one. Israeli Prime Minister Benjamin Netanyahu came out of his meeting saying it was one of the best conversations he's had with President Trump. It comes amid tensions over the war in Iran, which Trump initially promised Americans would be over quickly. The White House has not shared any details from the meetings. Michelle Kellerman, NPR News, the State Department.
1: Nearly three dozen major wildfires are now burning across central and eastern Oregon cattle country. NPR's Kirk Sigler has details.
4: Visibility is less than a mile in some places in eastern Oregon as dense, hazardous wildfire smoke has engulfed valleys. Emergency crews used a school bus to evacuate people like Catherine Randall from the small town of Huntington along the Snake River to a makeshift Red Cross shelter.
5: I just got my computer and a couple other things. I figure, you know, you take a quick look around and it's either going to be there when you get back or it's not.
4: The Fox Fire near Huntington is one of five large range fires burning along the Oregon-Idaho state line alone, chewing through tinder-dry rangeland and sagebrush. Ranchers are scrambling to move cows and are worried whether there'll be any grass left by summer's end. Kirk Sigler, NPR News, Ontario, Oregon.
1: This is NPR News. Well, this is already a record year for cyclospora, the diarrhea-causing parasite expected to sicken thousands more people. And NPR's Yuki Noguchi reports the response has come in the aftermath of deep cuts to U.S. public health.
6: For money to handle outbreaks and food safety, states rely mostly on grants from the Centers for Disease Control and Prevention and the Food and Drug Administration. The Trump administration's cuts to federal agencies slashed those grants. Sarah Sorcher is Regulatory Affairs Director for the Center for Science in the Public Interest.
7: Delays, lack of clarity, just time to solving problems are all symptoms of this broader issue that particular state and local public health departments are in crisis.
6: Many states have cut staff who investigate outbreaks, she says, leading to consumer confusion about which foods are safe to eat. Yuki Noguchi, NPR News.
1: eBay has agreed to pay roughly $50 million to a Massachusetts couple who sued after they were harassed by former eBay employees in retaliation for their newsletter coverage of the e-commerce company. David and Ina Steiner, founders of E-commerce Bites, said people attempted to silence them through cyberstalking and bizarre deliveries such as live insects and a funeral wreath. eBay says in a statement the harassment and the response from its former executives was wrong and reprehensible. And as part of the settlement, eBay also agrees to donate $6 million to nonprofit organizations. I'm Lakshmi Singh, NPR News.
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Chris Connor and the song I Hear Music. Oh, they're great. I hear voices too, but you know, I shouldn't talk about that. Anyway, it's Chris Connor. Oh my. David Fathead Newman before that with a song called Blisters. It's off of Lone Star Legend. And Danny Caron did Soul Street. That's off of his release called Good Hands. Danny Caron on guitar, Jim Pugh on the organ. I'm Chuck Levins, kicking back with coffee and the CDs and some Nate Najjar for you now. He's on guitar as well. From This Is Nate Najjar, features James Suggs on trumpet. This is a thing called Centerpiece.

Zemo T-Bar from The Champs. It's the song Gingerbread Boy that featured Joey DeFrancesco, Idris Muhammad on there as well. Yeah. Al Cohn and Zoot Sims did Blue Hodge from Body and Soul, and Nate Najjar with Centerpiece with James Suggs alongside there on trumpet. I'm Chuck Levins. Got Mads Tolling and the Mads Men with a new one for you now. Their release called Playing the 60s. Here's the Pink Panther.

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1: Live from NPR News in Washington, I'm Ryland Barton. Colt Gray, the teenager who killed two students and two teachers at Georgia's Appalachee High School in 2024, was sentenced today to life in prison without parole. Gray pleaded guilty to all 55 counts. His father, Colin Gray, will be sentenced on Thursday after a jury found him guilty of second-degree murder for providing the gun his son used. First responders are searching damaged homes and buildings after a powerful tornado struck northeastern Wisconsin yesterday. Winnebago County Executive Gordon Hintz says officials are still assessing the damage.
2: The depth of the tornado and its impact is incredible, devastating, and we're really still in the assessment phase of things. At the same time, we know that people are going without, power. Uncertainty about childcare, housing.
1: The National Weather Service says the tornado touched down at around 1 p.m. yesterday, remained on the ground for more than 20 minutes as it cut a roughly 12-mile path of destruction. President Trump spoke at the funeral of South Carolina Republican Senator Lindsey Graham today. Trump called Graham a true American original, as NPR's Deepa Shivram reports.
3: Trump and Graham had an openly hostile relationship when the two were running for president in 2016. But in his eulogy, Trump lauded Graham, who died earlier this month.
4: He went out at the peak of his career, the top of his game, as a legend that every one of us, many of us here today, blessed to know him, and a friend that none of us will ever forget. There was truly nobody like Lindsey Graham.
3: Graham was a staunch advocate for U.S. support for Ukraine and Israel. Before his death, he authored a bill to put energy sanctions on Russia and used the relationship he'd built with Trump to secure White House support for it. Deepa Shivaram, NPR News, the White House.
1: The Senate is set to advance a bill pushed by Graham to sanction Russia. NPR's Claudia Grisales reports senators will also meet with Ukrainian President Volodymyr Zelensky today.
5: A bipartisan contingent of U.S. senators will carry Graham's legislative effort forward to approve a bill sanctioning Russia. They'll meet privately with Zelensky on Capitol Hill. The meeting also comes the same evening of a Senate session to take up the legislation. Supporters are confident the bill has enough bipartisan support in both chambers of Congress to get to President Trump's desk. Before his death, Graham held a final press conference abroad after meeting with Zelensky to announce a deal had been reached with the Trump White House for the bill's support. Graham said he had been in talks with the White House for the past year to reach that deal, which would sanction top Russian leaders and countries that buy Russia's oil. Claudia Rizales, NPR News, the Capitol.
1: You're listening to NPR News from Washington. Kentucky Democratic Governor Andy Beshear is calling on Republican Senator Mitch McConnell to prove he is fit to continue serving in office or resign. The 84-year-old McConnell was hospitalized June 14th after a fall. McConnell's office this week said he remains in a rehabilitation facility and has not yet been medically cleared to return to the Senate. Median U.S. home prices remain at a record high this summer, and that's pricing out many from buying. NPR's Jennifer Ludden reports there's concern about long-term consequences.
6: In Richmond, Virginia, Brittany Gilroy and her husband have been trying to buy for years. They've got good incomes, but worry the cost would wipe out any savings.
7: Pretty much every time when we looked at a house, being like, oh, we said no, and then the prices of the houses go up.
6: Sky-high home values have pushed the renter-owner wealth gap wider than ever. Michelle Dickerson at the University of Texas worries about middle-class families since most of their wealth has long been in their homes.
8: For young adults who are middle class, they are facing a future of no wealth.
6: Congress passed a sweeping new law to tackle affordability with more housing supply, but that will take years. Jennifer Ludden, NPR News.
1: Kentucky Fried Chicken founder Harlan Sanders pressure cooker, black bow tie, and dozens of his personal items are up for public auction in Shelbyville, Kentucky. Sanders sold KFC in 1964 to a group of investors, but continued as a brand ambassador. Not up for auction, the 11 herbs and spices that make up KFC's secret original recipe. 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

The Nearness of You. Oh, my. That's Andy Farber and Andrew Williams together. It's from a release called Double A. Like Andy and Andrew, you know, The Nearness of You. Rebecca Dumaine before that from Happy Madness. The title track is This Happy Madness. That's what we had there with Dave Miller on piano. Brad Buth on guitar with Rebecca Dumaine. Anthony Wanzi did Blue Pearl, starting off the sets from the release Another Perspective. And got a lot of perspectives in jazz. We can play the same song and have it end up being 100 different songs with different players. I just love that. Something jazz does so well. Yeah. Well, let's continue on now with Claire Daly from Jazz Interpretations of Classic Motown 45. She's on flute with The Hunter Gets Captured by the Game.

Haven't played that one in a while. Glad I pulled that out. That's from a release called Voodoo Bop. That right there is the Astral Project. The song Protecting Circle. I like it. Yeah, I do. Jackie Tarasson ahead of that with Plaisir d'Amour from a Paris. Paris. Yeah, that's just the name of the CD. Jackie Tarasson. Claire Daly did The Hunter Gets Captured by the Game starting off the set. Classic Motown 45 is the name of that CD. Got Duke Ellington for you now with Ray Nance on the vocal and violin. And I Can't Get Started.

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1: Live from NPR News in Washington, I'm Ryland Barton. Kentucky Republican Senator Rand Paul has published what he says are diary entries written by Dr. Anthony Fauci during the pandemic. The release highlights an ongoing disagreement between some politicians and scientists over the origin of the coronavirus. NPR's Ari Daniel has more.
2: The debate centers around whether the virus originated naturally in an animal and spilled over into a human, or if it was deliberately created in a lab and leaked. When Fauci was writing diary entries about researchers considering both theories, very little was known. Today, many scientists agree the available data support a natural origin of the virus. Felicia Goodrum is a virologist at Dartmouth College. She says this is what happens as researchers gather data.
3: You will change your mind. That's absolutely fundamental to the way science is done, and it's something that Fauci wasn't really given any latitude to do.
2: Fauci will testify before a committee chaired by Senator Paul, who says his efforts to hold Fauci to account are, quote, oversight. Ari Daniel, NPR News.
1: The funeral for South Carolina Republican Senator Lindsey Graham was held at the National Cathedral in Washington today. NPR's Barbara Sprunt reports he was a leading voice in Congress on domestic and foreign policy.
4: Several of Graham's staff members served as honorary pallbearers for the senator who served over 31 years in Congress. In attendance were foreign leaders, including Israeli Prime Minister Benjamin Netanyahu and Ukrainian President Volodymyr Zelensky, a reminder of Graham's role in advocating for both countries. Graham's niece, Emily Boggs Roberts, called him a family man.
5: When my mom called, he answered. It didn't matter if he was about to walk into a meeting with the president or another world leader.
4: Graham became primary caretaker to his sister Darlene after their parents died. She's now been appointed to serve out the remainder of his term. Barbara Sprunt, NPR News, National Cathedral in Washington.
1: French officials have evacuated 4,000 more people from tourist sites on the Atlantic coast as firefighters continue to battle wildfires. NPR's Eleanor Beardsley reports they're bracing as a fourth heat wave hits Europe.
6: The precautionary evacuation order covered campsites, holiday villages, tourist residences, and leisure parks in the Gironde region southwest of the city of Bordeaux. Fires in France and Spain have forced around 330,000 people to evacuate over the last week. Firefighters say the French blaze is stabilized but could take off again as temperatures are expected to soar above 100 degrees Fahrenheit by Wednesday. The European Union's Copernicus Climate Service and the World Meteorological Organization say Europe is the world's fastest warming continent, heating at more than twice the global average. Eleanor Beardsley, NPR News, Semur-en-Auxois, France.
1: Most U.S. stocks rose today. This is NPR News from Washington. FIFA President Gianni Infantino plans to create a $20 billion company running the World Cup with private investors, including the Kushner family. The plan was immediately attacked by Europe's soccer body, which says it's not FIFA's to sell. Investors would include Thrive Eternal, created by Joshua Kushner, whose brother Jared is President Trump's son-in-law. Trump is an ally of Infantino, the FIFA president. The diarrhea-causing parasite cyclosporia is expected to sicken thousands more. As NPR's Yuki Noguchi reports, it comes amid deep cuts to public health.
7: For money to handle outbreaks and food safety, states rely mostly on grants from the Centers for Disease Control and Prevention and the Food and Drug Administration. The Trump administration's cuts to federal agencies slashed those grants. Sarah Sorcher is Regulatory Affairs Director for the Center for Science and the Public Interest.
8: Delays, lack of clarity, just time to solving problems are all symptoms of this broader issue that particular state and local public health departments are in crisis.
7: Many states have cut staff who investigate outbreaks, she says, leading to consumer confusion about which foods are safe to eat. Yuki Noguchi, NPR News.
1: Meanwhile, a poll shows that 40% of adults in the U.S. are buying or eating less produce after the cyclospora outbreak. According to the CBS News YouGov survey, confidence in the FDA's ability to deal with the outbreak is mixed. Politics appears to be at play. More Republicans express confidence than do Democrats. Meanwhile, 4% of respondents say they're eating more produce. 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

That's called Orange Colored Sky. You recognize that as a hit for Nat King Cole, I'm sure. Well, B.G. Adair giving us her version of it from the Nat King Cole collection. And she's done that for Sinatra as well and several others. Marvelous piano player B.G. Adair and Orange Colored Sky getting us started for this hour of Tuesday Jazz. I'm Tony Mowat. Here's Jimmy Cobb. Jimmy Cobb and Friends. It's from the Marsalis Music Honors series. A nice version of There's Something About You I Don't Know.

I love that when Joey DeFrancesco picks up that trumpet and still plays the organ in an excellent fashion. That was Joey D doing Just Squeeze Me. It's from the album titled All or Nothing at All. It's on the Big Mo label, Joey DeFrancesco. I'm Tony Mowat. Here's my man Sean Jones teaming up with Tia Fuller on alto and Orrin Evans playing piano. It's from the Roots collection on the Mac Avenue label. Sean Jones playing trumpets, and this is God's Gift.

That was Bobby Watson, again, Orrin Evans playing piano. And before that, John Coltrane's version of Body and Soul. And starting off the set was Sean Jones from his album Roots. We heard God's Gift.

The Dutch Jazz Orchestra doing the music of Billy Strayhorn and the arrangements of Billy Strayhorn, the album titled Something to Live For. We heard Chelsea Bridge. And before that, Milt Jackson with Coleman Hawkins and Kenny Burrell. That classic thing called Stuffy. I'm Tony Mowat. Let's conclude this hour with Bob DeVos and Eric Alexander and Dan Kostelnik.

Taking a look at the forecast for tonight, it should be partly cloudy across the state, a slight chance for storms in the east. Patchy smoke will blow in throughout the central part of the state and in Rock Springs. Lows will be in the 50s to low 60s statewide. The moon tonight is waxing gibbous at 99% of full. Tomorrow, mostly sunny statewide with a chance for afternoon storms, a slight chance for storms all day in Jackson and Pinedale. Patchy smoke in Riverton, Casper, and Pinedale. Warm with highs in the 80s and 90s.

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1: From NPR News in Washington, I'm Ryland Barton. The U.S. military says Iran launched multiple missiles at American forces in the Middle East. That ends the recent pause in fighting as mediators tried to get both sides back to negotiations. U.S. Central Command says all the missiles were successfully intercepted. It says U.S. forces, quote, remain vigilant and at a high state of readiness. President Trump and Ukrainian President Volodymyr Zelensky met today to discuss Ukraine producing weapons amid its war with Russia. NPR's Greg Myrie has more.
2: Ukraine's most pressing need is U.S. Patriot missiles. It's by far the most effective weapon in shooting down those incoming Russian ballistic missiles. Now, Zelensky said he discussed Trump's offer made earlier this month to give Ukraine a license to make its own Patriot missiles. But this would be complicated and would likely take a couple years. And Russia is firing those missiles right now, most every night. When you hear those air raid sirens go off, you know Ukraine is desperately short of these interceptors, and the Russian missiles are much more likely to strike now than in the past.
1: NPR's Greg Myrie reporting. The Senate is set to confirm Jay Clayton to become the head of the nation's intelligence agencies, ensuring that a permanent director is in place as the midterm elections approach. Clayton's expected to be confirmed along party lines today after a contentious hearing 2 weeks ago in which he repeatedly refused to say that Joe Biden won the 2020 election. Democrats have said they have more confidence in Clayton than they do in Trump's temporary pick for the job, Bill Pulte, who has no known intelligence experience. Democratic candidates have been focused on the economy ahead of the midterms, but as President Trump raises doubts about elections, some Democrats think they might need to talk about democracy too. NPR's Ashley Lopez reports.
3: Democrats have been dominating in special elections since last year, mostly by running on an economic message. This is why some operatives say candidates shouldn't get distracted by other issues cropping up, including threats to democracy. But Jane Kleb with the Democratic National Committee says this was something she heard a lot in 2024 as well.
4: And it turns out that that was a fundamental issue that was motivating people, and that might not have been something that they were telling exit pollers, or it wasn't something that was coming up on exit surveys or polling.
3: One Democratic candidate told NPR, urging voters to care about democratic institutions because ultimately they affect prices can be a way of talking about democracy and the economy at the same time. Ashley Lopez, NPR News.
1: Florida has become the first state in nearly a decade to carry out two executions in one day. Today, putting to death an ex-police officer convicted of murder and only the second octogenarian known to receive a lethal injection in modern U.S. history. Florida has now carried out 12 executions this year, more than all other states combined. In 2017, Arkansas executed two men in the single day. This is NPR News.
5: For Wyoming Public Radio, I'm Ivy Engel. Laramie County's sheriff was in court yesterday. He was requesting to dismiss a lawsuit against his office's agreements with ICE, allowing them to enforce federal immigration law. Wyoming Public Radio's Melody Edwards was in the courtroom.
6: Sheriff Brian Kozak's team argued he was within his duties to set up three agreements with ICE, and that the groups claiming he signed the agreements without public involvement or local government oversight don't have standing because they willingly chose to spend time and money on staff and resources to help immigrants. Kozak's team called them self-inflicted injuries. About 15 people showed up for the hearing, including Birgit Paul. Her group created an outreach program to help affected families.
7: We've had families where there was a car accident that was not their fault, that city police helped out with. They then called the sheriff, then the sheriff took them in for an immigration issue that eventually was proved to be nothing, but took a father away from his family and caused a lot of trauma and wasted money.
6: Judge Robin Cooley said she plans to consider Kozak's motion to dismiss and will release an order soon. For Wyoming Public Radio, I'm Melody Edwards.
5: 15 Wyoming water bodies have harmful cyanobacterial bloom advisories. The newest is on Lake Dismet near the Mike Sell Potts Recreation Area, though blooms can move with wind and currents. Other areas include parts of Glendo Reservoir and Pathfinder Reservoir. All advisories can be found on the Wyoming DEQ website. Swimming or any similar contact with the water has the potential to make you, pets, or livestock sick. The blooms may be green, tan, brown, or blue-green and can float in or on the water. They often look like spilled paint, clumps, grass clippings, or scum. If you, a pet, or livestock touch the algae, rinse off with clean water as soon as possible. The water is not okay to drink, even if boiled or filtered. 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

Now, that is a great and exciting version of It Don't Mean a Thing If It Ain't Got That Swing. And that was part of the Django Reinhardt New York Festival. And Regina Carter there, of course, live at Birdland with Jimmy Rosenberg playing guitar. Getting us started here for this hour of jazz, I'm Tony Mollard. Up next, Kenny Barron.

Priestley doing a nice version of Indian Summer from the album Businessman's Bounce. And before that, Kenny Barron, Ask Me Now. That's from his Sam Bao album, which has so many beautiful things on there. It's on the Verve label. Once again, let's give a listen to Joey DeFrancesco, this time with Marshall Ivory. It's called Alone Together.

That was pianist Matt Ray in a tune called Satellite. Before that, Kenny Dorham and a beautiful version of My Ideal. I'm Tony Mowat. So good to be with you. This is your jazz station. And here's Martin Taylor.

That's a song that W.C. Handy wrote called Hesitation Blues, and it featured Madeline Peru with Larry Goldings at the organ. From the album Quartet. I'm Tony Mowat. Let's conclude this hour here with Eldar and his version of Someday. This was recorded live at the Blue Notes in New York City.

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1: Live from NPR News in Washington, I'm Ryland Barton. The Senate has confirmed Jay Clayton to head the nation's intelligence agencies. Clayton is the U.S. Attorney for the Southern District of New York and a former Securities and Exchange Commission chairman. During his confirmation hearing, he refused to say outright that Joe Biden won the 2020 election. Some Democrats say they want to investigate President Trump's actions if they win control of Congress during the midterm elections. NPR's Mara Liasson has more on the historical context to political scandals and efforts to